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If you know who your Reg Presley is from your Elvis Presley, then please join me, that's Harry, on Monday afternoons between 2 and 4 on Preston Hospital Radio. We'll bring you the Swingin' 60s.

0: In back your luggers, ladies and gentlemen, boys and girls, grannies and grandmas. It's Richard Smith.
1: It certainly is. Hello there, and whether it's a walk in the Black Forest to the Zambezi or Abba to ZZ Top, you'll find it right here on the A to Z of Pop with me, Richard Smith, every Tuesday, Thursday, Friday, Saturday and Sunday evening at 9 o'clock on Preston Hospital Radio. Now, the programmes are all about artist names or song titles that begin with the same letter of the alphabet. And every time on the show, I'll be having a listen to some of the best songs and the biggest stars of pop music from the 1950s right through to the present day. So all you have to do is to just settle back, relax, and then join me, Richard Smith, with the A to Z of Pop, every Tuesday, Thursday, Friday, Saturday, and Sunday evening at 9, and only here on PHR, Preston Hospital Radio.

I'm Rebecca. I am a paramedic, and in my job, we're required to act fast every single day. Stroke is a medical emergency, so recognising the signs, dialing 999, and acting fast is crucial. We use a really simple test called a FAST test. F stands for face, so facial droop. A way you might assess that is by asking someone to give you a big smile and show you their teeth. A is for arms, so any sort of arm weakness or difficulty in gripping. S is for speech. That could be slurred speech, but it also might be difficulty finding words or no speech at all. And T stands for time, so the quicker you act, the better. We want to come and see you. We want to care for you. If anyone is showing just one of those signs, it's really important to pick up the phone and dial 999.

0: As a pup, all Quince did was sleep. Who knew one day he'd save a blind person's life? My life. When he was two, Quince became my guide dog. One time when we were out, we went across a main road. Suddenly, Quince tugged me back to the pavement. Seconds later, a car raced past. Quince saved my life. Whenever I go out for work or to see friends, I put my total faith in him.
1: Because without Quince, I couldn't be Dave.
0: But every hour, another person goes blind, which means more guide dog puppies need to be trained.
1: Sponsor a puppy like Quince, and you could change your life.
0: For just £1 a week, you can watch your puppy grow up with regular pup dates, photos, and even a cuddly toy. 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

0: When I started here as a registrar in 2003, the front door of this organisation saw 60,000 people attending, 60,000 unscheduled emergency attendances in a year. Last year, I think it was nearly 140,000 that we saw. So it's more than doubled. The number of sick, life-threatening cases has undoubtedly gone up. And in the last year, we've had probably a 25% increase in ambulances attending our department. We've seen a lot more children attending our department. And our busiest times now are in the evening and into the early hours of the morning. I remember, certainly as a junior doctor, at 12 midnight, the department would be empty, absolutely devoid of patients. In the resource area, and now we regularly are full.
1: We didn't always achieve the target, and what we've done over the last few years is that we have invested both in space and resource and in technology and in leadership to be able to achieve it. The benefit of that is now being seen in the fact that we are consistently able to deliver on that 98%.
0: To achieve the target, we have adopted many different strategies. One of the things we have done is we've worked with our commissioners and they commissioned a co-located GP surgery to provide emergency unscheduled GP activity for 16 hours a day, and it enables the nurse at the reception desk to send patients who they believe are appropriate to be dealt with by a GP to an on-site GP service where a GP can see them. And we send about 35,000 people a year to that service. But there's a whole range of other things as well. So we have developed a method by which as soon as a patient's arrived, the case is kind of reviewed loosely by a consultant. This is where a consultant looks at a case and thinks, on the balance of probabilities, this case is likely to require admission. And that will happen probably within an hour of the patient being in the department, regardless of what else ever is going on. So that gives our patient flow and our bed management team time within the 4 hours of the emergency department activity, time to find its way through and predict the requirement for beds and find that patient a bed. The point is, we're not asking for a bed at 3.5 hours, we're asking for a bed at 1 hour. We're also very good at predicting the likelihood of needing to open contingency areas. We predict early the need to open a particular area, which we have predetermined, we've identified where they are, they have standard operating procedures associated with them. We will open that area and all of a sudden we've got an extra X number of beds that we can offload the emergency department into and make way for the new patients that are arriving.
1: We believe very much in integration here. We have got the local health system very much involved in what we do. We have an integrated discharge team where we have staff from the local authority. We have social workers on site. We have community services staff on site working with us daily, again helping us and supporting us in being able to take patients out of the hospital safely. And then we work at the front end, making sure that those patients are seen in a timely manner in our A&E department and that their safety is maintained as well. And we are then able to take them to the most appropriate bed in the hospital.
0: But it really is a start to finish. This is not about how the emergency department performs. This is about how the hospital performs, working with other organisations. Against the National 4-Hour Emergency Indicator, we achieve probably an average of 98-99%. Some days we get 100% against the 4-hour indicator, but we're certainly comfortably within the 95%. And we see it as a marker for patient safety. We are doing this to keep our patients safe, not to tick a box.
1: We get very good feedback from patients, from our emergency department, but also across our organisation. And we see patients will choose to come here because they know that they will be seen and treated in a timely way. And, you know, we've seen the numbers increase significantly over the years.
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0: From Elvis to Elbow, from the Beatles to Bieber, I'll play all your dedications and requests. 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

thoughts about Clark's musical memories here every Saturday on Preston Hospital Radio, 10 till 12. See you Saturday. 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

I'm just picking what I want for breakfast. You've been asleep all night, had no food. You need to obviously give your body some energy in the morning to get you started and get you awake and ready for the rest of the day.

I'm Jean Harris, Chaplaincy Manager for Lancashire Teaching Hospitals. I would like to tell you about our weekly programme on the hospital radio, on Mondays at 11 a.m. We have called this programme A Thought for the Week, something for you to focus on during the time that you are here with us. We hope that by including a reading, music, reflection and prayer, introduced by ourselves and guest speakers from a range of different faiths, you will come to enjoy and look forward to our weekly time together. If you would like to speak to a chaplain, please phone on 01772 522 435.

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I'm going to give you an hour of rhythm and blues, and we're going to kick off with Gayla and the Mamas and the Boys.

Hi, this is Manal. Tune into my show, Manal's MC Takeover, every Sunday at 2 p.m. to 4. We'll be covering music, films and TV, along with a bit of celeb trivia. So, I'll see you then.

There we go. That was Hoodoo on Me from Albert Castiglia. And before that was 4 a.m. Fried Chicken from Gayla and the Mama's Boys. Who has fried chicken at 4 a.m. in the morning? It sounds pretty good, does fried chicken to me. So this is Miles to Go from Samantha Fish.

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The next one is Hanging Loose from Ina Forsman.

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That was My Man. 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This next one is Tasha Don't, and it's just saying, leave that dog alone.

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Not Who Let the Dogs Out, but Leave That Dog Alone. And this is Elena Cagunaletti and Why Do I Sing the Blues?

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0: Don't forget to tune in.

There we go. Christina Stjolberg. She's from Sweden, and that was Come and Get It. Oh, yeah. As Chris Akabusi would say. This other one is Layla Lee and Backstage Queen.

Yo, what's going on, you guys? This is Chris Akabusi. I know where you are. You're in hospital, listening from your bed, but I want you guys to keep on smiling. All right.

0: Yeah, Linton. And who remembers person-to-person phone calls when you had to put your pennies in a box and then you push button A to get connected or push button B to get it all back? Happy days, I think. Jane Lee Hooker, she is the granddaughter for a certain well-known Lee Hooker from, many, many years ago.
1: See that God on a mountaintop?
0: We're going to wade in the water.

Hi, Jeff Aldridge here. I would love to have your company every Thursday from 5 p.m. until 7 p.m. when I will play requests for your loved ones and generally play an eclectic mix of music from all eras for absolutely everyone. Do please join me on Tea Time Special every Thursday, 5 p.m. until 7 p.m. I'll see you then.

There we go. That's Bliss Avenue, and I've got to be careful now because her name is Diana. Yeah? Her last name is Fuchs, from the German, and it is pronounced as Fuchs. So I do apologise if you think it's a rude word. It isn't. That is her name, Diana Fuchs. This one is maybe not quite so bluesy as the rest of them. It's one of my favourites from a long, long time ago. And it is Simply For Your Love.

There we go. Probably not R&B in the truest sense, but it was definitely sort of bluesy in there. That was The Yardbirds and For Your Love. This one is... who is it? It's Robert Cray Band and You Move Me.

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0: 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My name's Clark and I'll be with you from now until 12 midday, playing for your selection of yours and my musical memories.
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0: extravaganza on our TV screens. So it's little wonder viewers tune in. There are millions to watch it year after year. The 2018 Song Contest was certainly no different. The Eurovision Song Contest 2018 Grand Final took place on the Saturday evening, 12th of May, for the very first time in Portugal following the country's victory at the 2017 contest in Kiev. 43 countries participated in the contest, equaling the record of 2008 and 2011 editions. Russia returned after their absence from the previous edition, and for the first time since 2011, no country withdrew from the contest. This year's winner was Israel with the song Toy, performed by Netta. This was Israel's fourth victory in the contest and their first top five placing in more than a decade. This edition also saw Cyprus and the Czech Republic achieve their best placings in Eurovision history, coming in second and sixth place respectively. As usual though, the UK entry, the one we've just played there, Storm, the song just didn't do as well as it deserved. In my opinion, it was the best song on the night. Surrey performed Storm, ninth in the running order during the grand final, and in the middle of a performance, a stage invader grabbed a microphone before being removed by security and taken into police custody. Surrey was without her microphone for about 10 seconds, but nevertheless able to finish her performance. She was offered the opportunity to perform the song again by the EBU after the final country, Italy, had performed, but declined, claiming she and her team were proud of her performance. And after returning to the UK in an interview on the TV show this morning, Surrey revealed that she had some bruises on her hands where the invader had grabbed her, and also on her shoulder where he'd barged into her. But she said that she had not been seriously harmed by the incident. And I still think it's the best track there. I certainly didn't like the chicken song, Toy.
1: Classic hits from the past 50 years and the very best of today's music. The heartbeat of the hospital. From Sinatra to Spandau Ballet. From Shania to Status Quo. From The Searchers to S Club. Has to be heard to be believed.
0: Yep. It has to be heard to be believed. And I hope you guys are doing really well up there. In its ninth year, Lytham Festival has fast become Lancashire's largest and best-loved live music festival, attracting people in their thousands from all over the UK to enjoy awesome nights of live music and arts by the seaside. Since it began in 2009, curated by friends and business partner Daniel Koof and Peter Taylor, Lytham Festival has attracted superstar artists like Bryan Adams, Noel Gallagher's High Flying Birds, Faithless, Rita Ora, Michael Ball, and so many, many more. From humble beginnings with One Night on Lytham Green, featuring Leslie Garrett and Alfie Bow on the Leaf at Lytham Green in 2009, fast forward to 2016, when the festival celebrated its best year to date, with 70,000 festival goers enjoying a myriad of live music and events over seven nights. With a festival that gets better and better every year, 2018 will be no exception to that rule, and a whole host of stars have been lined up over the 7 days. And this year's Lytham Festival actually kicks off on the green on Wednesday the 18th of July with guest bands Steps, Venga Boys, DJ Pat Sharp and Wigfield. Remember Wigfield, do you? Sunny Charlotte Kerrison, better known as Wigfield and also as Nan, is a Danish-born, Italian-based Eurodance singer, and she's best known for the song which we're going to play in a second, which was a UK hit in 1994. It entered the top five in Italy as well, and in many other European countries in October 1994. What day is it? Yeah, it's Saturday, isn't it? Ah.
2: Did it?

0: Saturday night there from Wigfield.
1: Hello, I'm Jean Harris, Chaplaincy Manager for Lancashire Teaching Hospitals. I would like to tell you about our weekly programme on the hospital radio on Mondays at 11 a.m. We have called this programme A Thought for the Week, something for you to focus on during the time that you are here with us. We hope that by including a reading, music, reflection and prayer, introduced by ourselves and guest speakers from a range of different faiths, you will come to enjoy and look forward to our weekly time together. If you would like to speak to a chaplain, please phone on 01772 522 435.
0: Yeah, thanks for that, Jean. And if you would like to speak to Jean, and maybe you don't fancy giving her a call, you can always have a walk down to the chapel and you'll find Jean in there. Now then, Northern Ireland singer Sean Fergal Sharkey is most widely known as the lead vocalist of pop and punk band The Undertones in the 1970s and 80s, and also later for his solo works in the 1980s and 90s. Sharkey's debut single was collaborated with Madness member Cathal Smith, titled Listen to Your Father. The single was released on Madness's label Zarjazz Records in 1984, and it reached 23 in the charts. The track was performed on Top of the Pops with members of Madness. Sharkey's solo work was significantly different from the post-punk offerings of the Undertones. He had a UK top five hit with You Little Thief. You Little Thief was written by Benmont Tench, a member of Tom Petty's band, about his relationship with Mary McKee. After becoming less musically active in the 90s, Fergal has performed various roles supporting the UK's commercial music industry, winning several awards and honours for his work in that area. Sharkey became chairman of the UK government task force, the Live Music Forum, in 2004 to evaluate the impact of the Licensing Act of 2003 on the performance of live music, and gave public evidence before the Culture, Media and Sport Committee on the 11th of November 2008. Also in 2008, Sharkey was appointed as Chief Executive Officer of British Music Rights, replacing the then office CEO Emma Pike. In October 2008, he became head of UK Music, an umbrella organisation representing the collective interests of the UK's commercial music industry. He's become prominent in criticising the use of Form 696 by the Metropolitan Police, requiring event promoters to provide data on performers and audiences. Sharkey resigned from UK Music on the 11th of November 2011. And in 2011, Sharkey made a one-off appearance in a set named Erasure plus Special Gets, singing Never Never. He stated he had not sung live for 20 years and that Vince Clarke was the only person he would have returned for. Sharkey appeared on BBC Newcastle, interviewed by Simon Logan on the afternoon show on the 7th of August 2013. He spoke about his career and his decision to resign from the stage. He said, "I've had an absolutely brilliant career. Now it's time to get off the stage and make room for new artists." His best-known material is the 1985 UK chart-topping single penned by Maria McKee. It went to number one in several countries, including the UK, in late 1985. And it's what we all need, a good heart. But they are hard to find.

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0: That was More Than a Feeling from Boston, an American rock band who, would you believe, are from Boston, Massachusetts. They had their most notable successes during the 1970s and 1980s, centred on multi-instrumentalist founder and leader Tom Scholz. The band is a staple of classic rock radio playlists. Boston's best-known works include the songs we just played there, More Than a Feeling, Peace of Mind, Foreplay, Long Time, Rock and Roll Band, Smoking, Don't Look Back, A Man I'll Never Be, and Amanda. They've sold more than 75 million records worldwide, including 31 million albums, of which 17 million were from their self-titled debut album, and 7 million were from their second album, Don't Look Back, marking them one of the world's best-selling artists. Altogether, the band has released 6 studio albums to date. Ongoing conflicts among band members spilled over in 2008 to the Obama presidential campaign, beginning several changes in the lineup of the band. Barry Gondreau appeared with Mick Huckabee and played with them at some rallies in New Hampshire. Huckabee used More Than a Feeling as a campaign theme song. In 2014, Boston embarked on the Heaven on Earth tour, spanning the USA and Japan, with a lineup including Schultz, Phil, DiCarlo, Victor, and Ferry. Dormy returned, this time performing rhythm guitar and vocals, and drumming duties were split between Neil and Smith, with Neil handling the first leg of the tour. Victor departed the lineup partway through the tour for unspecified reasons. In his place, Siobhan Magnus joined the tour as guest vocalist, performing lead vocals on Walk On. In 2015, Boston launched another tour with a lineup consisting of Schultz, Phil, DiCarlo, Ferry, and new member Beth Cohen, who performed keyboards, rhythm guitar, and vocals. Cohen had previously recorded with the group on both Corporate America and Life, Love, and Hope as a vocalist and flautist. Initially, the lineup was to include former Spock's Beard drummer and vocalist Nick DeVirico for its first month of the show, with Neil then returning, but DeVirico proved not the right fit and Smith rejoined in his place. This 7-person lineup proved Boston's most stable one for some time, touring as well in the summers of 2016 and the summer of last year, 2017. The 2016 tour marked the group's 40th anniversary and included shows in Boston's Wang Theatre, the group's first full performances in their namesake town since 1994.
1: 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Straight to your bedside.
0: Yep, this is Preston Hospital Radio, the soundtrack by your bedside. Now, back to Lytham Festival. Also featuring on the Wednesday evening of the 18th of July will be Rotterdam-based Dutch Eurodance group The Venger Boys. The Venger Boys were the brainchild of two Dutch producers, Wessel van Diepen and Dennis van den Dreschen, known as Danske and Del Mundo. The Venger Boys consist of lead vocalist Kim Sassabone, vocalist Denise Post van der Rijvink, and male vocalists Robin Poors and Donny Lataparisa. The Venger Boys enjoyed commercial success during the late 1990s. They've sold an estimated 25 million records worldwide, and on the 2nd of May 2001, the World Music Awards awarded Venger Boys with the award for best-selling dance group of the year. They are best known for hit singles We Like to Party, Yep, We're Going to Ibiza, Yep, and this one,

That's the Venga Boys, and they'll be boom, boom, booming all over Lytham Green. Elton John announced he's retiring from touring after 50 years of performing around the world. The Rocketman superstar revealed the news back in January, explaining that he would go on one final three-year tour, which starts this coming September. Speaking at a press conference in New York, he said, "The announcement is that I'm not going to be touring anymore apart from the one that starts this September." The Your Song hitmaker then revealed the plans for the Farewell Yellow Brick Road tour, explaining he will perform 300 dates over 3 years. He said, "My priorities have changed in my life. We had children and that changed our lives. In 2015, David and I sat down with the school schedule and I thought, I don't want to miss too much of this. My priorities have changed in my life. We had children and that changed our lives." In April last year, health problems forced Elton to postpone 9 of his South American tour dates, with his spokesperson later revealing the singer had contracted a potentially deadly infection. Elton's medical team identified this quickly and treated it successfully. He was expected to make a full and complete recovery, they said at the time. After spending time recuperating, he returned to the stage in June last year with a triumphant show at Twickenham Stadium. "Thank you for coming out," he told the audience. "At one point, it was touch and go as to if I'd even be here." In January this year, Sir Elton appeared on ITV's Lorraine show, during which he spoke about Prince Harry's relationship with Meghan. He said, "I could tell that he was totally in love, having spent time with the prince in Sicily the previous summer. He didn't really discuss much personally, but he said, 'I am in love,' and I thought, 'Good for you.' Both of those boys seem to be ecstatically happy, and that's all you want people to be." Here's a little bit of Russian from Mr. Elton John.

0: There we go, Sir Elton John and Nikita.
1: When I found out I had dementia, it was quite a bit of a shock because I expected it to be something that they could fix. There is a big stigma. I think there's a fear of how do I talk to that person? But I'm still me. I can still hold a conversation. I can still recognise people. And even when I can't, I still want to be talked to the same. Alzheimer's Society have helped me massively. I went on a Live Well with Dementia course with them, and we got some really good points from Alzheimer's Society about how we can really live well. And we had such a good laugh, because you can laugh about what you've got. You have to laugh about it. What's the point of being miserable? When we decided to set up the steering group, we wanted to do it because two of the members had lost their mums with dementia and there was no support for them. So we decided that we'd make Longridge dementia friendly. People in Longridge are really friendly. So they're friendly to start with, but to make them dementia friendly would help even more. So if they maybe came across somebody in the street that's looking a bit lost, or somebody that doesn't know how to use a cash machine, they're really struggling, then to give them a bit more time to be a bit more patient and to understand that not everybody can do everything at top speed. My daughter Joanne has been a really good support to me. I don't know what I'd have done without it.
2: When my mum got diagnosed with dementia, I'd started getting more involved with the Alzheimer's Society. I decided on my own to go become a dementia friend, and then I went on to become a dementia champion. And I know my dad struggled and he had dementia. And there's loads of other people in Longridge with dementia. It should be friendly for people living with dementia in Longridge and everywhere else.

0: In the early 1990s, Australian singer-songwriter, model and actress Natalie Jane Imbruglia played Beth Brennan in the Australian soap Neighbours. 3 years after leaving the programme, she began a singing career. Imbruglia, from Sydney, Australia, is the second of four daughters of Maxine Anderson and Elliot Imbruglia. Her father is of Italian descent, a Sicilian, no doubt, while her mother has English, Scottish, Welsh and Irish ancestry. Imbruglia grew up in Berkeley Vale, New South Wales, and at the age of 15 she moved to Sydney with her family and studied ballet, tap and Highland dancing. Hoping to make a career of it. In addition to her singing career, Imbruglia has appeared in several films, including 2003 film Johnny English and an Australian indie film, Close for Winter, in 2009. She's also a model for several brands, such as L'Oreal, Gap and Callis. And since 2005, Imbruglia has been a spokesperson of Virgin Unite and campaigns to raise awareness of obstetric fistula. Named the sixth most naturally beautiful woman of all time in 2004, she's released five studio albums, one compilation album, one extended play, and 11 singles. Left of the Middle was her debut album, released in 1997. The album was a worldwide hit, mainly due to the song we just played there, a hit cover of Edna Swap's song, Torn.
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0: Now, a little bit of news for you now. A charity is urging Lancashire residents to ensure they have regular health checks as part of an awareness week for a condition that can lead to sight loss. The Royal National Institute of the Blind People, RNIB, is being supported by Specsavers Opticians to highlight the impact of diabetes, with more than 23,000 people in Lancashire said to be at risk of losing their sight due to the condition. The awareness drive comes part of the Diabetes Week, which runs from now until June 17th, that's tomorrow. Sophie Castle, a director of the relationships at RNIB, said, "Sadly, all too often people with diabetes can lose their sight due to complications. Yet, with early detection through regular eye tests and specialist diabetic eye screening, followed by timely treatment, sight loss due to diabetic retinotherapy can be prevented." Research by the RNIB claims that 2,750 people in Preston, 2,270 in Chorley and 2,190 in South Ribble are at risk of blindness due to diabetic retinopathy, and regular health checks are a vital preventive strategy. Sean Buckley, store director of Specsavers Preston and Deepdale, said, "Many people are unaware that eye tests are not only critical for your eyes, but also for your wider health too." Yeah. Ah, here we go.

0: Somewhere Only We Know, from Keane. Keane are an English rock band from Battle in East Sussex, and they formed in 1995. The band currently comprises of Tom Chaplin, lead vocals, acoustic and electric guitar, Tim Rice-Oxley on piano, synthesizers and backing vocals, Richard Hughes with drums, percussion, backing vocals, and Jesse Quinn, bass guitar, acoustic guitar and backing vocals. In December 2002, Keane returned to performing live, and as a result of the attention created by a strong live reputation they built up through constant UK touring, a bidding war for the band ensued between major record labels, with Iron Records in the summer of 2003, after first being attracted to the band after first being attracted to the band by the considerable industry buzz then surrounding them, and from hearing Everybody's Changing on the radio, the Island A&R Ferdy Unger Hamilton told Hit Quarters that he wanted to sign them, saying that every one of them was brilliant. They had a fantastic live show, but even if I hadn't been able to see them live, I would have tried to sign them anyway. According to Unger Hamilton, Keane chose to sign with Island because they got on well with the A&R and were convinced that he did not want to change them in any way. The band released This Is The Last Time on Fierce Panda in October 2003 as the final release on that label. In January 2004, Keane was named band most likely to achieve success in the coming year in the BBC Sound of 2004 poll. Additionally, this year is popularly referred to as one of the best years for British new music. A month later, Keane's first release on Island was that track we just played there, Somewhere Only We Know, the first single off their forthcoming debut album, Hopes and Fears, which reached number 3 on the singles charts in February 2004. Keane would then achieve mainstream international success with the release of the album, topping the album chart. The album also won the 2005 Brit Award for the Best British Album and was second best British selling single, best British selling album of 2004. In 2013, that song, Somewhere Only We Know, was covered really successfully by none other than Lily Allen for the John Lewis Christmas advert.
1: 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I'll be here with the Music Box on Preston Hospital Radio every Friday between 2 and 4 o'clock. I'll be playing a variety of music ranging from 60s to present day. 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
0: Yes, and if you're still in the hospital on Friday, 2 till 4 p.m, do give Sylvia a listen. You will not be disappointed. She's pretty good, she really is. Anyway, I hope you're all getting better and better, and you'll soon be leaving us, unfortunately. Now then, Lee Latchford Evans, Claire Richards, Lisa Scott Lee, Faye Tozier, and Ian H. Watkins became, yep, you got it, Stets, in May 1997, and have released 4 studio albums, 3 compilation albums, and none other than 17 singles. The group have sold over 20 million records worldwide, in addition to acquiring a Brit Award nomination in 1999 for Best Newcomer, while supporting Britney Spears on tour the same year. When Richards and Watkins departed, the group disbanded in December 2001. Stets reformed in May 2011 for a 4-part documentary series on Sky Living, titled Stets Reunion. On the 24th of September 2012, the group confirmed they would release a 4th studio album, Light Up the World, in November that year, alongside a 6-day Christmas tour. The group reformed for a second time on the 1st of January last year in celebration of their 20th anniversary. And in November last year, Tozer announced that the reunion was no longer just a 20th anniversary celebration, and that the group intended to continue after their 2018 Summer of Steps tour. In April this year, Richards announced that following their summer tour, they would begin work on a sixth studio album. In 1998, Steps covered the Bee Gees hit Tragedy, releasing it as a double A-side with Heartbeat. It debuted at number two on the singles charts, climbing to the top spot in its eighth week and achieving platinum status. Tragedy.

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0: Yes, you're listening to Musical Memories this morning on Preston Hospital Radio, the soundtrack by your bedside. Now, a little bit of a story. My wife is an avid DVD-er. She buys them, she sells them, she swaps them, she gets them from supermarkets, charity shops, you name it, she gets them. Of course, she likes to watch them. Now, I'm not really a movie fan. Well, not as such. But I'm usually working on the computer, going through music or editing the show or whatever. I'll be doing something. And if the soundtrack does grab me, then I tend to start watching the film. And if I like the music that's in the film, I like to play three tracks from the movie here on Saturday morning. And we call it Music from the Movies. And we've got a really up-to-date one for you this week. Our music from the movies this week comes from Book Club. Book Club is a 2018 American romantic comedy film directed by Bill Holderman in his directorial debut and written by Holderman and Erin Sims. It stars Diane Keaton, Jane Fonda, Candice Bergen and Mary Steenburgen as four friends who read 50 Shades of Grey as part of their monthly book club and subsequently begin to change how they view their personal relationships. The film was released just on the 18th of May this year by Paramount Pictures. It's received mixed reviews from critics and has grossed to date $65 million worldwide. An all-star cast there, Diane Keaton plays Diane, a recently widowed after 40 years of marriage. Vivian, played by Jane Fonda, enjoys her men with no strings attached. Sharon, played by Candice Bergen, is still working through her decades-old divorce, and Carol's Mary Steenburgen marriage is in a slump after 35 years. They are four lifelong friends who many years earlier began a book club. They meet once a month and each member takes a turn picking the book that they're going to read that month. At the start of the current month's book club, Vivian is tasked with picking the next book. She chooses 50 Shades of Grey. The others, particularly Sharon, are not happy about having to read it, but they reluctantly choose to. The lives of these four lifelong friends are their

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And if you want any more, you got to watch it. Ah, yeah. The book club, the three tracks we've picked from the film are Mike Howard with Memory on My Mind, Catherine McPhee, Living in the Moment, and would you believe, Meatloaf. And of course, Meatloaf would do anything for love, but won't do that. So we'll crack off with our first one, which is Mike Howard, Memory on My Mind. And it's a little bit country-fied, I think, some of these.

0: Yeah, there was our three music from the movies this week. They were, of course, Mike Howard with Memory on My Mind, Catherine McPhee, Living in the Moment, and the one and only Meatloaf, and he'd do anything for love, but he won't do that. So that's the book club, last May's 2018 release.
1: As a pup, all Quince did was sleep. Who knew one day he'd save a blind person's life? My life. When he was two, Quince became my guide dog. One time when we were out, we went across a main road. Suddenly, Quince tugged me back to the pavement. Seconds later, a car raced past. 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
0: One of our guests in the hospital tells me he's been a bit of a globetrotter during his working career, and he's also been an avid follower of our next band. He's been giving me dates of where and when this band has been playing major gigs over the last 50 years that he's attended. Latin music and rock band Santana, no less, were formed in San Francisco, California, as the Santana Blues Band in 1966 by Mexican-American guitarist Carlos Santana. The band came to public attention with the performance of Soul Sacrifice at Woodstock in 1969. This exposure helped propel the first album, also named Santana, into a hit, followed in the next 2 years by Abraxas and Santana 3. Lineup changes were common. Carlos Santana's increasing involvement with guru Sri Chimno took the band into a more esoteric music, though it never lost its Latin influence. In 1998, the band Santana was inducted into the Rock and Roll Hall of Fame with Carlos Santana, Jose Chepito Arias, David Brown, Greg Rowley, Mike Carabella, and Michael Shrive. The band has earned 9 Grammy Awards and 3 Latin Grammy Awards, the latter all in 2000. Carlos Santana won a Grammy Award as a solo artist in 1988. The band has sold more than 100 million records worldwide, making them one of the world's best-selling groups of all time. In 2013, Santana announced a reunion of the classic lineup for a new album, Santana 4, which was released in April 2016. They are tied for having won the most Grammy Awards in one night. And the track that Richard's picked is, he's chosen a cover of a Fleetwood Mac song. Yep, it was written by founder of Fleetwood Mac, Peter Green, and it's got to be this one, Black Magic Woman. Get well soon, Richard.

0: Yeah, I'm sorry, Richard, it was the shortened version, but the full version goes on for about 5 minutes. So I hope you're getting better and you'll soon be globe-trotting once more. Singer and songwriter Christina Judith Perry is from Bucks County, Pennsylvania. Perry's song, The Jar of Hearts, was featured on a US TV show, So You Think You Can Dance, during the show on the 30th of June 2010, in a performance by Billy Bell and Catherine McCormack. Perry's friend, Kelty Knight, passed the song to show choreographer Stacey Tukey, as Perry was unsigned at the time. Perry and Colleen watched the performance in the audience. After its exposure on the show, Jar of Hearts sold 48,000 digital copies in its first week, debuting on the Billboard Hot 100 at number 63 and reaching 28 on Billboard's Hot Digital Songs. Within a month, it had sold more than 100,000 copies. Following the success of Jar of Hearts, Perry signed a deal with Atlantic Records in July 2010. She recorded an EP titled The Ocean Way Sessions that was released in November that year. She released her debut album, Love Strong, on the 10th of May 2011. It debuted at number 4 with its first week of sales, some 58,000 copies. And that was in the UK, yeah. Love Strong was the highest selling debut album of 2011. And here he is, Christina Perry, Jar of Hearts.
1: I know I can't take one more step towards you.

Absolutely beautiful song. And Christina's gone on to have another hit with Human. Now, English new wave group ABC first came to prominence in the early 1980s. Their classic lineup consisted of lead singer Martin Fry, guitarist and keyboardist Mark White, saxophonist Stephen Singleton, and drummer David Palmer. ABC developed from an earlier band called Vice Versa and established themselves as part of the new romantic movement, with Fry being framed for his gold lamé suit. Their 1982 debut album, The Lexicon of Love, was a UK number one, and they achieved 10 UK hit singles between 1981 and 1990. The band, now essentially singer Fry solo, continues to tour and release their ninth studio album, The Lexicon of Love 2, in 2016. From the original album, the song we're going to play was released as the second single on the 5th of February, both on 7-inch and 12-inch vinyl, with the same mix appearing on both formats. However, a subsequent US 12-inch remix, also known as the Jazz Remix, appears on several ABC compilations and also as a bonus track on reissues of Lexicon of Love. Production of the album, Lexicon of Love 2, began in October 2015. It was released on the 27th of May in 2016. The release of the album was followed by a tour of festival shows during the mid-2016, to be followed by a scheduled ABC tour in the latter half of the year, including a one show with an orchestra, the South Bank Sinfonia, at the Royal Festival Hall. On the album's release, The Lexicon of Love 2 charted at fifth place on the official albums charts, ABC's first album to enter the top 10 in 26 years. In March last year, just before the band's sold-out Royal Albert Hall orchestra show on the 6th of April, featuring songs from The Lexicon of Love 2, Greatest Hits, and the complete Lexicon of Love album, the band announced they would begin the XYZ tour in November. As Martin Fry said, here's an opportunity to open up the ABC songbook and journey through all the hits. Lexicon to lexicon, ABC to XYZ. Here's the most famous one for ABC. It's this one.

My name's Helen Dutton. I'm one of the Macmillan Lung Cancer Nurses at Withenshaw Hospital, and I've been a Macmillan nurse for 7 years. I've always looked after cancer patients, and Macmillan nurses seem to, from the interactions I had with them on the ward when I was a staff nurse, seem to be able to have a closer relationship and a longer relationship with patients, and that's what I wanted to see people from the beginning for however long they needed us, really. We are usually involved when patients come before they're diagnosed, when they come for their CT scans and there's a suspicion of cancer, and we often meet them then and help them because it's a very worrying time that they might have a cancer but we don't know for definite. So we get involved then and we would support people through their investigations, be there when they're told the actual diagnosis and help them onto the next part of their treatment. The emotional support is really around how people are feeling about the cancer and how it's affecting them and their family, because we see families as well as the patient. And it's about helping them cope with the situation and understand the situation so they can make an informed decision about treatment or what they want to do. People do worry about seeing us and do think we're only going to be there for the end of life, and that if they see us, that's it, they've only got a couple of days. But we try to explain to them that if we can see them earlier, we can help with their symptoms before they become a problem, or we can get them support earlier. We're very accessible. They can phone us after treatment, they can phone us any time, and we'll speak to them and talk to them and try, and if it's not something we can sort out, then we'll find the person who can sort it out. It can be very hard dealing with somebody who's got terminal cancer, but if you can make somebody who's distressed and uncomfortable comfortable and settled, and their family can spend some time with them, then that's very rewarding.

0: your Roxy Music with Angel Eyes. Roxy Music, though, were formed in 1971 by Brian Ferry, who became the group's lead vocalist and chief songwriter, and bassist Graham Simpson. Alongside Ferry, the other longtime members were Phil Manzanera on guitar, Andy McKay on saxophone and oboe, and Paul Thompson on drums and percussion. Other former members included Brian Eno with synthesizer and treatment, Eddie Jobson also on synthesizer and violin, and John Gustafson with bass. Although the band took a break from group activities in 1976 and again in 1983, they reunited for a concert tour in 2001 and toured together intermittently between that time and their breakup again in 2011. Ferry frequently enlisted members of Roxy Music as session musicians for his solo releases. Roxy Music reunited during 1978 to record a new album, Manifesto, but with a reshuffled cast. Jobson was not present and was reportedly not contacted for the reunion. At that time, Jobson was touring and recording with his own band, UK. The sleeve of Manifesto indicated that the revived Roxy Music lineup consisted of Ferry, Manzanera, McKay and Thompson, along with Paul Carrick on keyboards, Alan Spener on bass and Gary Tibbs also on bass. Despite this, all of the media pointed to Roxy Music being a quartet and a trio following the departure of Thompson after a motorcycle accident, with the latter three musicians being regular contributors of the band. Three singles were spun off from Manifesto, including the major hits Dance Away, which got to number two, the song we just played there, Angel Eyes, which got to number four. The trio, augmented by session players, toured extensively until 1983, when Brian Ferry dissolved the band and band members devoted themselves to full-time solo careers.
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0: Yep, that's exactly what we do. I'm bringing you really up to date now with American actress and singer Hayley Steinfeld. She made her breakthrough as Mattie Rose in True Grit, for which she was nominated for numerous accolades, including the Academy Award for Best Supporting Actress. Thereafter, she gained prominence for roles in the movies Ender's Game in 2013, Romeo and Juliet again the same year, Begin Again in 2013, and 3 Days to Kill a year later, 2014. She appeared as Emily Junk in Pitch Perfect 2 in 2015 and Pitch Perfect 3 2 years later in 2017. She received a Golden Globe Award nomination for Best Actress, Motion Picture Comedy or Musical for her portrayal of Nadine Franklin in The Edge of 17 in 2016. After performing the song Flashlight in Pitch Perfect 2, Steinfeld released a cover version of the song and signed with Republic Records. She released her debut single Love Myself, which has been certified platinum in several countries, followed by her debut extended play, Haze, in 2015. She has since released a series of standalone singles, including Starving, a collaboration with both Gray and Zedd, Let Me Go, a collaboration with The Lesso, Florida Georgia Line and Watt, and the one we're going to play here, Capital Letters, which is a collaboration with Blood Pop, an American musician, record producer and songwriter, which features in the movie 50 Shades Freed.

Yeah, capital letters there from Hayley Steinfeld and Blood Pop. Let me tell you about Anne Marie Rose Nicholson. And she's known professionally as singer and songwriter Anna Marie. Anna Marie was born in Essex in April 1990 and raised in Stamford Lee Hope. She appeared in two West End productions as a child, Les Miserables when she was just six, and Whistle Down the Wind alongside a young Jessie J when she was just 12. Speak Your Mind was released on the 27th of April this year. 1 week prior to the release of the album, she released this single in response to a constant nagging and insisting of Ed Sheeran, who was the co-creator of the song. So we're right up to date with this one, and it's called 2002. Enjoy. I will always

Well, folks, my time's nearly up now, and you've been listening this morning to Clark's Musical Memories here on Preston Hospital Radio, the soundtrack to your bedside. I'd like to thank you all for sharing your time and your memories with me today. As always, it's been a real pleasure. And Richard, do get well real soon, mate. Coming up next is Mr. David Williams and his show, Not Fade Away. So do stay tuned, folks. I hope and I wish everything goes good for you and your stay here in the hospital is pleasant and brief and you get that wonderful, happy outcome. So from me, get well real soon, folks, and I'll be back with more musical memories next week. Till then, you take care, y'all.

Hello and good afternoon, everybody. This is David Williams with you for the next 2 hours until 2 p.m. this afternoon with my show Not Fade Away, where I take you down memory lane with 1950s music and 1960s. So if those appeal to you, then please stay tuned with me, and I'm sure we can go down the road together. I shall also be talking later on in the programme about 1969, and I'll be telling you a little bit about what was going on during that period of time. So let's move on. Let's have a little bit of music and have a listen to this one. It's one from the 1950s, and it's Mr. Roger Whittaker and Durham Town.

It's the start of the show, and that's from the 1950s, of course, and Durham Town. Hope you enjoyed that one. Hope it brought back a few memories to some of you out there. Right, how's it going? I would imagine you're getting your lunch about now. If you haven't had it, it'll soon be on the way. And then, of course, you've got the visitors coming in at some time this afternoon between, I would say they come strolling in from about 1:30. So lots to look forward to today for you all. And I do hope that, things are going to plan. And in all possibility, there might be some of you going home today. And some of you, of course, been given dates from tomorrow onwards when you'll be going home. And, there's no place like home. It's true what they say. Your own surroundings. So I wish you well as soon as you leave the hospital. OK, let's... The 60s, I think. Let's just have one from the 60s. This is one. It's a beautiful track, and it was made by Mr. Roy Orbison, the Big O, and it's Dream Baby.

Yeah, Mr. Roy Orbison there, the late Roy Orbison, of course, with Dream Baby. And again, I hope that brought back a few memories to some of you out there. Right, I'm Dave Williams, and I'm here with you until, like I said, 2 o'clock this afternoon. And I shall be looking later on at 1963. I did say 69 before, but it's 1963. So if 1963 means anything special to you, then I'll be hopefully bringing back more memories than ever to you about what was going on, prices of objects, inflation, and all the rest of it. So I'll be talking a little bit about that later on in the programme. Right, well, like Jeff said before, I've only just got in, and it's pretty cold out there, so it's good to be in the studio, it really is. I'm warming up now. Here we are, and what are we, 1, 2, 3, nearly 4 months into the year, and, I don't know. I really don't know where it's gone to the first, well, it's April soon, and it's been a real cold one, I would say, from Christmas onwards. It's been pretty bad. It's been raining, it's been windy, it's been cold, we've had snow, you name it, we've had it. And, I think we're all ready for that summertime to come. Let's hope it does come this year. It's always hope, isn't it, in this country? That's the problem. We can never depend on it. Anyway, enough of the moaning. Let's move on. Staying with the 60s, just for a moment, Noel Harrison. Remember him? Some of you will, some of you won't. But I bet you remember the song, Windmills of Your Mind.

Ooh, Windmills of Your Mind. Again, beautiful words, beautiful song. Ooh, right, folks. Well, again, I'm trying to talk to you about what's happening. Not a lot, to be honest with you. The cricket, we've had problems with the cricket, for those who are interested in cricket. And, of course, the Aussies or the Australians have been naughty boys, let's put it that way. And, well, they're certainly paying for their mistakes. It's going to take a long time to get back to normal, I think, certainly over there in Australia, because it's like football to us here in this country. Australia is cricket mad, believe me, cricket mad. So that's been one of the big issues of the week, I would say. Well, it's carrying on. It's not over with yet. Let's see what happens. And, of course, there's lots of things going on with Brexit. And they've just reminded us, of course, that 1 year to go. 1 year to go. And people, honestly, are believing that one day we'll be in the European Union and the following day we'll be out. But it doesn't work like that. Unfortunately, I don't think you'll see any difference for quite a while. I really don't. And, it's gone on and on and on, hasn't it? So I think people are getting a little bit tired of all this lot, to be honest with you. And if there was, but there won't be, but if there was a second vote, I'm sure it'd go the other way, because people have had enough. They really have. Anyway, that's me and my politics. I better be careful not to say too much, or I'll be getting into trouble. How about this one, then? From the 1950s, Doris Day, Secret Love. Beautiful song.

Yeah, Doris Day there. And Secret Love, of course, that's from Calamity Jane, the film. And again, it's been on the TV just recently. And chances are it'll be on again over the Easter period. And, great film. It was made in 1952, I believe. And to think, all those years ago, and the film is absolutely brilliant, the way it was shot. So, yeah, it'll be... it won't fade away, that film. It'll be played for many, many, many generations, I think. OK, folks, let's stay with the 50s. Frankie Lane and Hey Jude. Hey!

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7: He's really... He's still going, but unfortunately, of course, he's got one or two problems with his leg. I think it's his leg. Is it his leg? It's gone. Yes. It's so. Again, if you've seen him recently on the TV, you'll see him with a stick. But he's still good. I like Tom Jones, and I think most people do, who've grown up in the 60s. Big hits he's had throughout the 60s and the 70s, and even today he's still making records. So here we go with Tom Jones and Help Yourself.

0: Yeah, Tom Jones, of course, there with Help Yourself. So I hope you enjoyed that one. 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
1: 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I'll be here with the Music Box on Preston Hospital Radio every Friday between 2 and 4 o'clock. 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
0: Yeah, that's Sylvia's programme every Friday, 2 till 4, and each programme is different types of music, from jazz to big bands to pop, you name it. Okay, remember this, The Bachelors? Yes, The Bachelors. Seems a long time ago, doesn't it? But this was one of their big, big hits, and from the early 60s, and it's Diane.

Yeah, the Bachelors there, of course. Diane. And again, the Bachelors had a big, big following, certainly, again, from the ladies. Irish group, and they made some really nice records. They really did. They were always easy to listen to. And they were, I wouldn't say every one, but most of their recordings you could sing along to. And that's, you know, they made a big impact, if you will, on their followers. Yes, it really did. And I bet there's some of you out there who used to follow the Bachelors, isn't there? Yes. I know, just shake your head. Okay. And it's nice to play the records now and again, it really is, because a lot of people don't play them anymore. And it's a shame because, like I said, they made some really wonderful recordings. They really, really did. Right, let me tell you a quick story before I play the next track. My father, my late father, actually, he used to... he never missed Blackburn Rovers at home. He used to go and watch them, and he used to think they were the bee's knees. If only he was here today, he wouldn't, because... although they're not doing too bad now, but in those days, they were, like, in the top-notch league. And he used to go to the match and meet up with one of his friends, and for every home game, and they used to have a pint, and they'd have a good chat, of course. Anyway, this particular time, my dad came home, and I remember being sat there watching TV, and he said, "You never guess what happened today," and I said, "I haven't a clue." And he said to me, "Well, as you know, I think his name was Jack. Jack and I always have a chat." And I said, "Yeah, I know about that." He says, "Well, I've never told you before, but his son is in a group and they've just made a record. And it's gone straight to number one." And I thought, who the heck's that? Anyway, it was the Four Pennies. Remember the Four Pennies? I think they were from, was it Blackburn or Burnley? And, well, I said, "You're joking." He says, "No." He says, "No, they've gone to number one in the charts." And he's so proud, and what have you. And I said, well, immediately, of course, I wasn't quite sure of the actual song, although you heard it now and again on the radio. But then I went and bought it. I went and bought the record, because it's funny, if you've got some connection to something, you tend to go and buy it. And, well, like I said, they made this particular track, and I think the lad's name was Justin something. I can't quite remember. It's a long time ago. And I don't even remember if Blackburn Rovers won that day, to be honest with you. But I bought the record, and it was a great track. Beautiful to listen to. And there were four lads, and like I said, they were just normal lads, and they went and made a record, they got it released, and before they knew it was a number one. And have a listen. I'm sure it'll bring back a few memories to a lot of you out there. And it's Juliet by the Four Pennies.

Yeah, the four pennies there. Juliet. I always think of my father when I play that record. Okay, folks, hope you enjoyed that, by the way, and I hope it brought back memories to a lot of you out there. Yes, memories. Well, memories, the wonderful things, aren't they? They just, for some reason, they open up in your brain, and it could be a place you're walking to, it could be a record you've just heard, but it's a wonderful thing, because even though you might not have heard the record for many, many years or whatever, you know exactly where you were in all probability when you first heard it, and you also, you know the words in some cases. It's funny how it all goes back into little boxes in the brain, and wonderful, wonderful thing, isn't it? It really is. And memories, yeah. You can't beat it. You can't buy them, because if it's not there in the first place, then it can't be a memory, can it? It's simple. Okay, how about one now from a guy who went, he came from Australia, and he came over here. He became an instant hit with quite a few records, and the one I'm going to play you in a moment, I think it was his second, it could have been his third, but I think it was his second big hit here in the UK. And like I said, Australian, he was on TV a lot, he made records, made lots of friends here, and I'm talking about Frank Ifield. Remember Frank Ifield? He was a bit of a yodeler, wasn't he? He really was. And he had a big following, and he was pretty unique during the 60s because of the songs that he sang. And I hope you enjoy this one, and I hope it brings back memories to you all. The Wayward Wind, Frank Ifield.

Yeah, Mr. Frank, I feel that, of course. The Wayward Wind. I don't know where Frank's gone to, and I would imagine he went back to Australia. He's probably a sheep farmer now, or a kangaroo farmer, I don't know. But I've not heard or read anything about him for many, many years now. And but like I said, he had a big following here in the UK. He really did. Oh, so that's a little bit about Frank Ifield. Hope you're enjoying the show, folks, and I hope it's bringing back a few memories, and that, you know, you sat there and you probably had your lunch now and you're waiting for your visitors, but please wait for me until the visitors do come. And for those people, for those who are not expecting anybody today for whatever reason, then take on board that I'm your visitor. Yes, I'm your visitor, and stay tuned. And I'm sure there'll be something for you in the programme that you'll really enjoy. I hope you enjoy it all, of course, but let's see what happens. Shall we? Yeah. Mr. Engelbert Humperdinck. Yes. Tommy Dorsey, his name was. And then, for some reason, he came along with this, Engelbert Humperdinck. He came from Leicester, and he made some beautiful tracks. He really did. And he lives in the States now. I believe he lives in California or somewhere like that. But I do know also that he's still got his house in, I think it's Enderby in Leicestershire. So he still has connections here and family, I believe. And this is one of his big ones and big hits, if you will. And it's one that's played a lot, of course, when you go dancing. And, of course, Engelbert, well, the ladies loved him. They really did. And, well, I hope you enjoy this one. He was one of the very first, if not the only, artist, if you will, to knock the Beatles off number one. Yes. So, Engelbert Humperdinck and The Last Waltz. Enjoy it if you can, and sister's not watching. Get out of bed.

Get you get back into your beds, folks. Hope you enjoyed that, and I hope you enjoyed your little dance. But like I said, I hope sister didn't see you. I really do. Ooh, good. That was nice, wasn't it? That was a nice one. Back to the 50s, just for a moment. Mr. Jim Reeves, the late, great Jim Reeves. I tell you, he made some wonderful, wonderful records. Big following, and of course, American artist. He was more country than western, I would put it. That's the way I put it. And he sold millions and millions and millions of records. He really did. He was a real, real artist. Hope you enjoy this one. It's one of his big hits, and I'm sure you'll remember it from the 50s. Jim Reeves, Distant Drums.

Yeah, the late great Jim Reeves there, of course. Distant Drums. You could hear every word, couldn't you, folks? Lovely. I nearly went to sleep myself listening to that. It was beautiful. I really enjoyed it. Oh, it's funny how, like I said, how music does things to you. It really is. Have a listen to this.

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2: Yeah, it's a great, great show. You must have listened to it. If you're listening to me, Jeff, of course, was on prior to me from 10 o'clock till midday. And we meet every week, me and Jeff, because I follow him, of course, from 12 until 2 here on Preston Hospital Radio. So, yeah, we've become good friends, actually. We really have. Right, folks, Donny Osmond. And again, some of you out there, certainly the ladies, will be screaming now. Yeah, well, I wouldn't scream at this one because it's a beautiful track. It really is. It's been covered by many, many, many artists. It really has. And but I think this is one of the best coverages, if you will, of The 12th of Never. So have a listen to Donny Osmond, The 12th of Never.

Yeah, Johnny there, Donny Osmond, The 12th of Never. Again, a great, great track. He made a really, you know, he made it his own, that particular track. And it went to number one, actually, here in the UK. And I do believe it did just as well over there in the States. A lovely track, nice to listen to. Now then, let's... I know that a lot of you will be into the musicals, if you will. And this is from Paint Your Wagon. Yes, Paint Your Wagon. And this is another number one. And it was the guy who sang it. I'm talking about Lee Marvin, as we all know, is the tough guy. He thought it was a waste of time recording because, A, he said he hadn't got a voice. And B, he said if he did get onto a record, nobody would buy it anyway. But it went into the film and it went straight to number one. And, of course, you've guessed it, Wandering Star. Yes, Lee Marvin.

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I was born under a wandering star. Mud can make you prisoner and the plains can bake you dry. 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Home is made for coming from, for dreams of going to, which with any luck

0: Yes.
1: Lee Marvin, of course. 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And it was a great film, wasn't it? It really, really was a great, great film. And again, they show it on the TV now and again. Well worth a watch, because it's a great story. I'm not going to spoil it for anybody who hasn't seen it. But yeah, that's... And Lee Marvin takes a wonderful part. He really does. Ooh, right. Okay, back to the 50s. Now, I'm going to play this one because I've never heard him on the radio for a long, long, long, long time. And yet he was one of the very, if you will, he was there at the very beginning. He was discovered in the Two Eyes Coffee Bar down there in London. That was, it's no longer there. And like I said, he was an ex-sailor lad, merchant sailor, by the way. And he made quite a few records. And this one was his very, very first one. And he made it his own to some extent. But like I said, I don't know where he's got to. And I'm talking about Tommy Steele. Now, Tommy Steele, of course, must now be, well in his 80s in all probability. Therefore, I would say he's not made any records for quite a few years. But again, the ones he did make won't fade away, and people will be playing them because he was one of the big, if you will, the pioneers of pop stars here in the UK. He really was. Him and Cliff Richard and people like that were there at the very beginning. And Tommy, well, I do believe that he became a sculptor. And I do believe there's one or two of his sculptures in Liverpool. I'm not quite sure, but that's the way I read a long time back. Now then, have a listen to this one. Like I said, it's late, well, it's not late 50s, I'm telling a lie. It's middle 50s, really, I suppose, because it was one of the first that came out. And one of the guys who actually sold a few more than Tommy with the same song was Guy Mitchell. But Tommy released this one, or his agent released it, and it did very, very, very well. And I do believe... Okay, so it's Tommy Steele, all the way back to the 50s, folks, and it's Singing the Blues.

Yes, Tommy Steele there singing the blues. And hope you enjoyed it, actually, because, folks, like I said, I've not heard Tommy played on the radio for a long, long time. And I think it's time that they started to dig out some of his records and started to play them. I really do. Right, when I came in the studio, I told you how cold it was and how miserable it was and all the rest of it. So I'm going to play one now to cheer us all up. Hopefully, here we go with Jerry Keller. Yes, you've guessed it. Here comes summer.

0: Christmas.
1: Yeah.
0: Let's hope it does, Jerry. Let's hope it comes and it stays for a long time. Right, folks, I said I'd tell you a little bit about 1963 when I started the show, and that's what I'm going to do now. OK, inflation in 1963 here in the UK was 1.8%, which is quite good. Actually, it's very good because it's around about what we were here up to about a month or so ago. I think we've crept now just over the 2% mark. And but so it was roughly the same as what it was now as it was in 63. You could go and... you could go into, if you will, into the market for buying a house in 1963, and you could buy a brand new, semi-detached bungalow or semi-detached house, three-bedroomed, for around about £2,400. You could actually get them cheaper than that, but in Lancashire, it was around about £2,400, and like I said, somewhere around about £2,200. But you couldn't buy a set of wheels for your car now for that. Oh, I know lots of people that bought them in the 60s, and of course it was the best thing they ever did because inflation took over, and, well, you all know the prices of housing today. It's incredible. So that was, you know, that. But the average price throughout the UK was around about £3,400, thereabouts. But like I said, here in Lancashire, you could get one certainly for around about £3,100 if you shopped around. You really could. And all the builders were building, just as they are now. The only difference, of course, is the price. You could go to your local garage, or your local Ford garage, should I say, and buy a brand new Ford Cortina, and put it on the road, yes, for £650. £650, and you had a brand new Cortina to put on the road. Of course, the down part was we weren't on the wages that we're on now. Anyway, but even so, it just shows you what prices were in that particular year of 63. Okay, American Express, I nearly lost it then. American Express introduced credit cards into the UK. In 1963, up to then.

I do tend to pay up every month, but I owe. It's when you don't pay up that they get you with high interest rates. So be careful on that one. Right. Films in 1963. Well, The Longest Day was one of the big hits of that particular year. Lawrence of Arabia. That was a big, big hit. And again, that was throughout not just the UK. That these films went, of course, through Europe. And Mutiny on the Bounty, that was another big one. Yes, it really, really was. So those are the three big films of 1963. It was the early year, if you will, of Beatlemania, 1963. And it was just beginning to take hold here in the UK. And, of course, the big time came in 64. But in 63, they started to become very, very popular throughout the UK. They really did. And every time they made a record, it went to number one. So that was the Beatlemania starting. Profumo, should I say. The Crisis, Mandy Rice, Davis and Christine Keeler. Remember that one? That brought down Mr. Profumo, who was the, I think he was Minister of War, was he? Something like that. And he told a lie to the Commons. That's how it came about his relationship, if you will, with Mandy Rice Davis and Christine Keeler. Flymo. Yes, I think most people have had a Flymo or have still got one. And it was the first hover mower to be sold in the UK in 1963. It really was. And they were great because there was no weight. Once it got going, it was like a, you know, floating in air, on air, wasn't it? And cut the lawn. Very, very good. The only snag with them was, of course, the grass cuttings were left, if you will, on the lawn itself, and they could be a bit of a mess. Anyway, but they came. They're still going, so I'm not going to pull them. The Beeching Report came out in 63, and it suggested, well, it didn't just suggest, it made or closed 25% of the railways here in the UK. Perhaps the biggest mistake ever, because the one thing about the railways were they were very, very handy for certainly for young mothers with their prams and what have you, where they could put the pram. Because remember, in those days, in 63, the pram was a pram. Not like they are today, where they all fold up and what have you. And well, I'm thinking now, Silver Cross I'm thinking of, the beautiful prams. But they could go into the guards van and things like that and go. A lot of people use the Preston Southport line, for example, for going shopping. Yes. So that was, in my opinion, a big, big mistake. Hit records of 1963? Well, I'll just give you a few. It was a big year for record selling. It really was. The Beatles, From Me to You. That was a big, big hit for them. I Like It, Jerry and the Pacemakers. Confessing, Frank Ifield. You're the Devil in Disguise, Elvis Presley. Sweets for My Sweet, The Searchers. Bad to Me, Billy J. Kramer and the Dakotas. Do You Love Me, Brian Poole and the Tremolos. And another big hit, of course, and it's played, if ever you go to watch Liverpool, it's played at every home game, You'll Never Walk Alone. Jerry and the Pacemakers. If you can see from that, most of the number ones that were taking place in 63 were by Liverpool groups. Liverpool seemed to be the centre of music in 1963. Yes, and of course, well, we all know what's happened. I know I go to Liverpool quite often to go down there on the Albert Dock and look around. It's a beautiful city now. They've done a wonderful job. Wonderful shopping centre. Wonderful on the front there, the Mersey. And the beauty of it is, of course, a lot of the attractions, if you will, they're free. They don't cost a penny. So you can go into. I went into one of the. If you will, one of the. I'm trying to think of the word.

oh gosh, it's a new library anyway. There's a brand new library, and I went in there. Ooh, tell you about 2 or 3 months ago, just before Christmas, and you could spend a day in there. You really could. So, like I said, they've done a wonderful, wonderful job, and the exhibitions, and there's everything, everything for a good day out, and the shopping, perfect. The only thing is, be careful, it's easy to spend a lot of money. It really is. And I went, I don't know if it's any use to the listener out there, but what I did, I drove to Ormskirk, I parked my car there, and then I went on the train into Liverpool itself, and it was so easy, incredibly easy. And the trains are about every 15 minutes, incredible. Right, so I've had my little say there for Liverpool. So that's 1963. Of course, a lot of other things went on, but I'm, you know, I'm tied to time. I am. I have to fit everything in. Okay, now then, folks, you've all had your lunch now, and of course, some of you will be getting your visitors coming along. So stay tuned with me if you can, and have a listen to the music from the 50s and the 60s. So this is Dave Williams with you, yes, with you until 2 o'clock. And this is a beautiful track, As I Love You, Shirley Bassey. Oh, it's Dame Shirley Bassey.

Yeah, Dame Shirley Bassey, of course, As I Love You, and I do hope you enjoyed that, folks. It was a beautiful track, it really was, and I hope it brought back many memories to a lot of people out there, I really do. It's great to be with you. I'm Dave, Dave Williams. This is my show, Not Fade Away. I'm here, same place, same time, each and every Saturday, and I'm here from 12 o'clock, yes, I follow Jeff, 12 o'clock until 2 p.m. And I do believe now I'm on Sunday as well with my 1940s show. I'm not quite sure, but I think it's on at 11 o'clock on a Sunday. I think so anyway. Okay, let's move on. And this lady I'm going to play now. Well, I was watching, is it the Hoggetts? Remember the Hoggetts? Some of you will say, yeah. Now, the Hoggetts was a big, big hit in the 1950s. And it was, if you will, one of the very first family type, how can I put it, family type shows on the TV. And it really did draw in the crowds, if you will. But I think in those days, there was only BBC, so you didn't have much choice. But it was, if you will, one of the first soaps, put it that way. It's the wrong word, that, but anyway. Anyway, I was watching the film The Hoggetts the other day, and well, I was amazed. They went through the cycle, of course, of the stars in the actual film, and one of the stars was a very, very young Petula Clark. She was, and there she was, and she looked wonderful. She really did. And Pet Clark has been going for a long time, folks, and she's still there. I do believe she just released a new, what we used to call LP, but she now, she's done this, if you will, a record or LP of her favourite songs. And that was about, I think about 6 or 7 months ago it was released. I'm going to play one now that was a number one hit for her, and it's a beautiful song, and it's Pet Clark, and it's This Is My Song.

0: This is my song. Lovely track.
1: Hello everyone, this is Chris Helm. If you like brass band music, then join me every Sunday between 12 and 2 p.m. on Preston Hospital Radio, when I'll be playing some of the best sounds from the world of brass bands. I'll have music from both the present day bands and some fine vintage performances, along with some fabulous soloists. Well, Sunday Bandstand is the name of my show. It's just too good to miss.
0: Okay, folks, it's not very often we get, an instrumental to a number one spot, but this particular one went to number one. Again, it was late 50s, early 60s. It was early 60s, and it was, if you will, the theme to a film. And if you remember, in the early 50s, there was a big, big emphasis on movies with Clint Eastwood and the cowboy theme. Yes, he was a baddie, wasn't he? He was a baddie. And this one's from one of the first of the cowboy theme films with Eastwood in and other big stars. And it's The Good, the Bad and the Ugly. Have a listen. Brings back a shiver.

0: Yeah. Hugo Montenegro. Actually, that was the name of the orchestra. And they're the ones that recorded The Good, The Bad and The Ugly. And it was used for the film, of course. It really was. Great films, weren't they? But they were all, apparently they were all shot in Spain, even though it's supposed to portray, if you will, the West, the Wild West of America. But they were great films. And I'll be honest, I'm a sucker for cowboys. And I always watch them. I really do. Okay, I'm Dave. Dave Williams with you. I'm here till, well, 2 o'clock. It's time flies. I'm just looking at the clock now. Gosh. I come in the studio, sit down, get me things out of my bag and what have you, and say hello to Jeff and have a bit of a chat. And the next thing is I'm on air. And the next thing is going home time. Because as soon as I get home, my first job is let my dog out and we go for a walk, me and Barney, we really do. So he knows I'll be home just after, probably about half past two-ish, 2:45 at the most. Right. So now you know my life.
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0: Oh, right. What about, I'm going to play one now. Prince Charles really went for one of these ladies. He thought she was the bee's knees. And I do believe he invited all three of them from the group to the palace, and I think they went for afternoon tea or something like that. But he was a big fan of the 3 Degrees. And this is, I must say, it's a great track. When Will I See You Again?

Yeah, 3 degrees there. When will I see you again? Lovely track, it really is. And again, that won't fade away. They'll be playing that in many, many, many years to come. They really, really will. Okay, folks, like I said, we're all right yet. We're not... we're still time for quite a few tracks yet, so that's great. Ooh, right. How about Mr. Charles Aznavour? Aznavour. You try saying that when you've had a couple of drinks. Charles Aznavour, yes. And this is one of his big hits, of course. You've guessed it, She.

Yeah, Charles Aznavour there, of course, with She. Lovely track. Lovely track, French artist, of course, and I don't know whether he's still with us or whether he's passed away. I'm not quite sure. Okay, right, let's move on. And let's, I remember being in Preston Town Centre, many, many years ago. I really do. And this, if you will, going down the high street there, Fishergate, and all these bodies suddenly appeared, banging drums and cymbals and all kinds of things, and they were all singing away. And it was like a new version of Christianity to some extent. I just couldn't understand a lot of it. But suddenly a record appeared after that event, and it went to number one by a guy, well, one of the Beatles, if you will, who is no longer with us, George Harrison. And George made this particular track, and it went again straight to number one, and everybody started to sing it, and it became a cult song. That is to say, a lot of people throughout the UK and over there in the States, they became, if you will, born-again Christians to some extent, and this was one of the songs that a lot of people used to sing, myself included. And it's George Harrison, My Sweet Lord.

Yeah, George Harrison there, of course. My Sweet Lord. Hope you enjoyed that one as well, folks. Again, I've not heard that on the radio for quite a while. Right, let's... we can't have a show, really, without the next two artists coming up. But the first artist I'm going to play is Mr. Presley. Yes, Elvis Presley. He was a brilliant, brilliant artist. Died far too young. And what a voice, eh? What a voice. He could sing anything. Rock and roll. He could... Well, he had a beautiful voice. What more can I say? And this is one of his, if you will, beautiful voice tracks. Yes, it's Mr. Presley. Elvis Presley. It's Now or Never.

What a voice. Wonderful track, that. It's Now or Never. Elvis Presley, of course. And we miss him dearly. But again, never fade away. No. If you go into the record stores, which I do regularly, I go around Liverpool and places like that. If you talk to some of the assistants there, the manager, if you can get hold of him or her, and ask who, you know, are Elvis's records still selling? And they'll tell you every time, yes. And a lot by young people who never, ever saw him live. Never. You know, by live, I mean when he was alive. I mean, I never saw Elvis live, but I've seen the films, and of course I love the music. And I think a lot of us do. But like I said, the young folks today, yep, what goes around comes around, and they think Presley is wonderful. Great. Okay, and the same goes for this guy. I said there was two coming up. And again, you can't have a show without this guy, Frank Sinatra. And this is a beautiful track as well, Strangers in the Night. And I'm sure you'll enjoy this, folks. Sit back, relax, and listen to Mr. Frank Sinatra.

Yeah, beautiful track, Strangers in the Night. Frank Sinatra there. And again, it's one of those that won't fade away. Frank, of course, no longer with us, but he left us a legacy of wonderful, wonderful records. And, of course, films. He was involved in quite a few films. He was a good actor. He really was. And, well, we miss him. We miss him a lot. We really do. OK, moving on. Let's remember Connie Francis. She was a big, big star in the 50s and early 60s, but certainly in the 50s. She made a lot of records, and again, a lot of them went to number one. They really did, and she had a real following of people, especially the men, because she was a lovely looking lady. She really was. Okay, so this is one from Connie Francis, and it's Carolina Moon.

Yeah, Connie Francis, folks, Carolina Moon. Well, I hope you've enjoyed the show today, and, you know, you'll listen to me again. If you're here next Saturday, I'm here, same place, same time. You're welcome to join me, Dave Williams, at 12 o'clock. Yes, 12 till 2, with memories from 1950 and 1960s. They're really, to me, wonderful, wonderful, a wonderful era of music. They really are. And I hope they have been for you today as well. I wish you all well. And like I said, it's been a pleasure. It really has been a pleasure being with you today. And I hope, you know, I do hope that if not all, some of this, some of the music I've played has brought back happy memories for you. I really do. Well, that's it, really. I've got to go now and, like I said, pick up my little dog, Barney. Okay, so I'm going to go out. This is a nice track as well. I'm sure you'll enjoy it. It's Vincent by Don McLean. So take care, everybody, and I'll speak to you again very soon. And thank you for your support and for listening. Okay now, take care. Dave Williams saying,

성기 중간 되는 척자 성기 척자 토벌 왕림보다

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Call Me Number One, the show where we look at two different years from two different decades, from 1952 to 2019, and play some of the songs that made that coveted number one spot in the UK singles charts. 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

How was your experience of the hospital? 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

So, hello and welcome to today's edition of The Mixed Bag. My name is Bernard Farrell, and for the next 2 hours, I'll be bringing you a mixture of music from different decades and different musical styles. So let's get this show on the road. This is

The one you've been looking for. This is Preston Hospital Radio, the only radio station you need. So, this is the Mix Bag, and there's something in the programme for everyone. I choose from a wide range of musical styles from across the decades, from the 1950s to today's music. I've got a comedy slot, I've got some brain teasers, and in the second half of the programme, just for fun, a quiz to test your general knowledge. So hopefully we'll keep you entertained, help you along on the road to recovery, and I very much hope there is something in the programme for everyone listening, no matter what your favourite style of music. So, if you don't know me by now, this is Harold Melvin and the Blue Notes.

Harold Melvin and the Blue Notes there, if you don't know me by now. Well, if you don't know me, my name is Bernard Farrell, and this is The Mixed Bag. And our first feature is our look back year. And this week, we're going to look back to 1986. And this was the top-selling single in 1986, Don't Leave Me This Way by the Communards.

Don't Leave Me This Way. That was Jimmy Somerville and Richard Coles, collectively the Communards. And they were the top-selling single in our look-back year, which is 1986. So what else was happening in 1986? Well, Mrs. Thatcher's Conservative government presided over unemployment of 3.2 million, a post-war high, which accounted for 14.4% of the workforce. In April 1986, numerous prison riots took place, and earlier, February 86, it was one of the coldest on record, and later that year, the first high-speed catamaran service began. And the GCSE examinations replaced the old O-levels and CSEs for 14-year-olds, and in Russia, there was a major nuclear accident at Chernobyl. And in 1986, in the UK, the first reports of the spread of the AIDS virus. And new words which were added to the dictionary included craft beer and bungee jumping. Well, in 1986, we said hello to the M25 orbital motorway around London and welcomed into the world Alex Turner of the future Arctic Monkeys, singer Charlotte Church and Ellie Goulding, Liverpool footballer James Milner, boxer Amir Khan, and actors Jenna Coleman and Jamie Bell of Billy Elliot fame. But we had to say goodbye to some people as well. We said goodbye to film star Cary Grant, to Phil Lynott of rock band Thin Lizzy, Henry Moore, the sculptor, Pat Phoenix, better known as Elsie Tanner of Coronation Street. And we also said goodbye to one of England's greatest cricketers, Jim Laker, who once took 19 out of the 20 Australian wickets in one single match, a world record unlikely to be ever beaten again. And this was number one this month in 1986. Diana Ross, Chain Reaction.

The fabulous Diana Ross. I once had tickets to see Diana Ross. In fact, twice I had tickets to see Diana Ross and I couldn't go. And each time I had to give them away to somebody else because of various reasons. And I've never been to see her yet. Anyway, back to 1986. In the sport, it was the first all-Merseyside FA Cup final, which ended in a 3-1 win for Liverpool over Everton. And Liverpool became only the third team in the 20th century to win the double, that is, the league and the FA Cup in the same season. In the World Cup, which took place in Mexico, Argentina were winners and West Germany were runners-up. And Manchester United made a managerial change. Alex Ferguson was appointed following the dismissal of Ron Atkinson. Man United were second from the bottom in the Football League First Division. And Alex Ferguson took over and he did rather well. On TV, new programmes were Neighbours and The Really Wild Show. And also Bread, the story of a dystopian Liverpool family. I enjoyed that one. Casualty, which still manages to come up with new storylines every week, though frankly I have hardly watched that in years. And also new to the television was Catchphrase in 1986, as was The Close Show. And top films, we all rushed off to see The Purple Rose of Cairo, A Room with a View, The Mission, Mona Lisa, Aliens, Crocodile Dundee, and Top Gun. And the theme tune of Top Gun was this, Take My Breath Away by Berlin.

So that was Berlin with Take My Breath Away, which was the theme tune to Top Gun, one of the films released in 1986, which is our look back year. So we'll move on a little bit. We'll come back to 1986 a little bit later in the programme. So let's get a little bit more up to date. Here's a hit from 2009. This is The Feeling, Never Be Lonely.

0: That's the feeling with Never Be Lonely. And now we've got a message from the Department of Health.
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0: Thank you, Ken. This is Preston Hospital Radio, hopefully cheering up your day. Now it's time for the three-song musical link challenge. Your task is to identify the next three songs and the artist who recorded them, and then to work out what it is that links the three of them together. Now, the common link or the connection is either in the name of the song or in the name of the artist. And here's the first of three songs in today's musical link.

So that was a second song for you to recognise in our three-song musical link. And this is the final one. And if you've recognised it, then you need to work out what is the link between this and the two previous songs.

0: So, three records to identify. How did he get on? Well, first of all, we had Wings with their hit Jet. We followed that with The Cars and Drive. And then we finished off there with Love Train by the OJs. So, we've identified the songs. Have we got the link? Well, I think it's pretty obvious. We've got Jets, we've got Cars, and we have Trains. So, of course, it's transportation. That's the link this week. Well done if you got the correct answer.
1: Hello there, I'm Lorraine Kelly, and I hope you're enjoying listening to this wonderful radio station, and get well soon. Take care of yourself.
0: Thank you, Lorraine. This is Bernard Farrell with today's music in the mix bag. If you'd like a song or a dedication for someone, perhaps a thank you to a member of staff, then get in touch with us at Preston Hospital Radio. Just dial *4306 on your dial. Now, next up is the much-lamented Joy Division from Manchester. Their growing reputation moved into cult status following the tragic suicide of lead singer Ian Curtis. The rest of the band went on to form the band New Order. Now, Joy Division played the Warehouse Club in Preston, and to my eternal regret, I missed that gig. I was so annoyed with myself, I vowed to go to the next gig at the Warehouse, whichever band it was. The band seemed to be called Lady Mud Wrestlers. Unfortunately, that's exactly what it was. What a wasted night. Anyway, enjoy. Love Division. Joy Division. Love will tear us apart.

Joy Division and Love Will Tear Us Apart. Now, the introducing feature. It's impossible to keep up to date with everything that's been released, and therefore, at times, good music might pass you by. So this feature is intended to bring to your attention some of those great tracks or artists that I think you may not have heard of before, or perhaps not for a very long time. This week's artist is Elbow, a band from Bury. They received huge accolades for their massive hit, The Seldom Seen Kid, which justifiably won two Ivor Novello Awards in 2009. Now, the first track that we're going to listen to is Grounds for Divorce, which was voted Best Contemporary Song, and then we'll follow it up with One Day Like This, which everybody knows.

That's Elbow, and they're this week's introducing artists. This, of course, is their massive hit. I hope you enjoy it. One Day Like This.

So that was Elbow and the introducing feature. In case you hadn't heard that one before, I'm pretty sure you probably have, but you probably didn't know too much about Elbow. And that excellent track that we had before was Grounds for Divorce. Now then, the idea of the mix bag is that we mix up our different styles, mix up our genres and different decades. So let's have some early rock and roll. This was very closely akin to rhythm and blues. And this is Antoine Domino, better known as Fats Domino. Not just for his healthy appetite, but because he reminded his first band leader, Billy Diamond, of Fats Waller. Now, Fats Domino's 1949 release, The Fat Man, is generally regarded as the first million-selling rock and roll record. And it featured two of his most famous songs, Blueberry Hill and this one, Ain't

Fats Domino with Ain't That a Shame. Now it's time for Moments from the Musicals, and today's featured musical is Phantom of the Opera, which opened in our look back year of 1986. And we're going to play the title track, but before we do, the plot revolves around a beautiful soprano, Christine Day, who becomes the obsession of a mysterious, disfigured musical genius living in the subterranean labyrinth beneath the Paris Opera House. By 2001, which was 25 years after its release, the musical had been seen by over... my maths have gone wrong there, haven't they? 2011. The musical had been seen by over 130 million people in 148 cities across 27 countries. Incredible.

that was Michael Crawford. I don't know the lady's name who sang on that song, but wow, was she fantastic. So Michael Crawford with the Phantom of the Opera title track. Now, Mika is probably best known for his 2007 hit, Grace Kelly. Here's his version of Carole King's You've Got a Friend.

0: That was Mika with You've Got a Friend, Carole King's song. Now, I promised you a comedy slot, and today we're going to feature a sketch from the Two Ronnies, probably their best ever sketch. It's gone down in folklore to describe any misunderstanding over words. So I'm not quite sure whether it's called Fork Handles or Fork Handles.
1: Four candles.
2: Four candles. Here you are. Four candles.
1: No, four candles.
2: Well, there you are, four candles.
1: No, four candles. Handles for forks.

0: the electric bathroom plug to call them. 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Right. Saw tips. Saw tips. What do you want, ointment or something like that? What do you
1: No, sore tips, but covering the sores. Tips.
0: Oh, no, we haven't got any.
1: Got any O's? No, O's.
0: O's? I thought you meant O's.
1: O's.
0: Say O's, you shouldn't say that. O's. You meant O's.
1: No, O's.
0: O's? Well, you mean pantyhose? Pantyhose?
1: No, O's. O's for a gate. Mon repose. O's. Letter O's.
0: Letter O's.

0: you want?
1: Two.
0: Two.
2: What?
1: Got any peas?
3: Course, sake, why didn't you bleeding tell me now? I'm up the stairs. I'm up the stairs already for that. They could tell me bleeding there. I'm up and down the shop all the time.
0: How many do you want?
1: No, tins of peas. Three tins of peas.
4: Classic. Absolutely classic. I hope you enjoyed that one. I was chuckling like mad at that one, and I've heard it so many times. Anyway, it's time we had a good sing-along. So don't hold back. Let's see which ward will sing the loudest to be named this week's sing-along winners. And today's sing-along song is from the Proclaimers, 500 Miles.

So that was the Proclaimers with a little bit of help from Peter Kay and friends. And of course, as you know, Comic Relief is coming up shortly. I thought I'd play you that version instead of the Proclaimers. But the Proclaimers were in there as well. Anyway, it's time for our conundrum. Try to work out this tricky puzzle. A man's car stopped at a hotel, and immediately he knew he was about to be made bankrupt. How come? A man's car stopped at a hotel, and immediately he knew he was about to become bankrupt. How come? So whilst you and your fellow patients are listening or trying to work out the answer to the conundrum, let's listen to Chris Isaacs with Blue Hotel.

The very enigmatic, moody Chris Isaacs with Blue Hotel. OK, back to the conundrum. Just to remind you, a man's car stopped at a hotel and immediately he knew he was about to become bankrupt. How come? And the answer, did he work it out? The man was playing a game of Monopoly. So his car was the counter. He stopped in a hotel. And of course, as you know, in Monopoly, if you land on a hotel, it costs you a lot of money and more than he had. So he was bankrupt. Well done if you figured that one out. Time now for Classical Corner, when we feature a short piece of music for those who enjoy classical music. And this week we're going to listen to Vivaldi. I've been away for a week and I came back and spring has definitely sprung. So our classic track today is Spring from Vivaldi's Four Seasons. It's light, it's lively, it lifts the gloom of winter with daffodils and tulips about to come into bloom. The days are lengthening, the sun is strengthening, what's not to like? And here's Nigel Kennedy on the violin. Lie back, enjoy Vivaldi and Spring.

Nigel Kennedy on violin with Spring from Vivaldi's Four Seasons. Now, I promise you a quiz, so we better get cracking now as we go into the final part of the programme. I'm sorry, it's just for fun. The budget doesn't run to prizes, but here are 10 questions in 5 batches of 2, and I'll give you all the answers after I've given you question 10. So, are you ready? First 2 questions are coming up. Question number 1. How many minutes are there in 5 hours? It's an easy one to warm you up. How many minutes are there in 5 hours? And question number 2. If a car has an international registration letter, E, where does it come from? A car with the international registration letter E, where does it come from? So, this is wet, wet, wet, which is very appropriate as the weather is pouring down at the moment.

So that was Wet Wet Wet with Goodnight Girl. Okay, question three. What is the third month of the year to have exactly 31 days? What is the third month of the year which has exactly 31 days? Question number four. Which musical instrument has dampers, hammers, and strings? Which musical instrument has dampers, hammers, and strings? Now, the next song concludes our look back to 1986. This was the third best-selling single of 1986, which is a great achievement for a reggae track. Boris Gardner, I Wanna Wake Up With You.

0: Boris Gardner, wanting to wake up with you. Now then, back to our quiz. Question number 5. On TV, what kind of creature was Flipper? Had his own TV programme. What creature was Flipper? And question number 6. What are the main contents of bouillabaisse, a kind of soup dish? What are the main contents of bouillabaisse, which is a soup dish? Okay, where are we now? Oh yes, Perry Como, Catching a Falling Star.
1: Catch a falling star and put it in your pocket. Never let it fade away.

Harry Como, Catching a Falling Star. Back to our quiz. Number 8. What name is given... Oh, sorry, I beg your pardon. Number 7. What name is given to the Japanese skill of growing miniature trees? What name is given to the Japanese skill of growing miniature trees? And number 8, which British monarch has reigned the longest? Which British monarch has reigned the longest? Now then, let's listen to Odyssey. Originally from New York, but they seem to find more success in the UK, where they eventually moved to. Now, this is my favourite track of theirs. It's called If You're Looking for a Way Out.

Odyssey, if you're looking for a way out. Well, we're almost on our way out, but before we do, we better finish the quiz. So here's questions 9 and 10. Number 9. Where in Britain are the Needle Rocks? Where are the Needles Rocks in Britain? And question number 10. What is water made up of? What is water made up of? Okay, hope you got those. So I'll just play another leaving song. This is Orchestral Maneuvers, and then I'll give you all the answers.

0: That was OMD, Orchestral Maneuvers in the Dark. She's leaving. Okay, back to our quiz. So here's the answers. I've been invaded by loads of people for the next programme, so they can participate as well. How many minutes are there in 5 hours? Oh, deathly silence.
1: 60 times 5.
0: 300. A car with the international registration letter E comes from where? Blank faces all
1: England.
0: Around here. Comes from Spain, España. Number 3. What is the third month of the year to have exactly 31 days?
1: October.
0: May.
2: May.
0: Hopeless. Absolutely hopeless, this lot. They're all from university as well. Which musical instrument has dampers, hammers and strings?
1: Trumpet.
0: A piano. On TV, what kind of creature was Flipper?
1: A dolphin.
0: A dolphin. What are the main constituents of boule basi, a kind of soup? No, I haven't got a clue. Fish. What name is given to the Japanese skill of growing miniature trees?
1: Bonsai.
0: Bonsai is the correct answer. Which British monarch has reigned the longest?
1: Queen Elizabeth II.
0: Correct. Hooray. We're on a roll. Where in Britain are the Needle Rocks?
1: Oh, that's Isle of Wight.
0: Isle of Wight. Wow. And what is water made up of?
1: Hydrogen and oxygen.
0: Oh, the geniuses. This is Fat Larry with Zoom.

So that's Fat Larry with the Zoom. And how did he get on at the quiz? Well, the people who just invaded the studio there didn't do particularly well, but they did get going towards the end. But if you got 10 on 10, you're a genius. 9 and 8 are pretty good performances. 6 and 7, yeah, well, you need to try a bit harder. And anything less, well, you better come back next week and we'll do it all over again. So, this is our final track of tonight. This is from Lily Allen, and it's a good message for everybody. It's called Smile.

Lily Allen and Smile. Well, a quick glance at the clock tells me we're almost done for today. I hope that you found these last 2 hours of plenty for you to enjoy. It was truly a mixed bag. We mixed up the musical genres and the decades. I tease your brain with a three-song musical link, and just to remind you, the songs were Jet by Wings, followed by The Cars with their song Drive, and finally Love Train by the OJs. So the link, of course, was all forms of transport. And the lateral conundrum with the man who went bust when he parked his car by the hotel. We laughed along with the two Ronnies, and we sang along with the Proclaimers and Peter Kay. And we had our quickfire quiz. So well done if you got all the correct answers. We very much hope that you enjoyed and were entertained, that it cheered up your day, and perhaps it's helped you feel a little bit better. So we very much hope that you'll be back to full health soon. So, until next time, this is Bern O'Farrell saying get well soon and keep smiling.

Hello and welcome to the Video Game Vault with me, Charles Cully, here to bring you an hour of video game news, reviews, some fantastic music, what's happening in the world of gaming, or it would be if it wasn't a year-end special for 2023 / New Year's show for 2024. Looking forward to an exciting show for myself, being able to look back on what I've been actually playing this year, which is always hard to find because there's so many different ways that you can play games right now, not just a PC and particular console, but loads of different storefronts, and each have their different way of telling you what you played. To be honest, PlayStation is terrible at telling you what you've actually done for the entire year. It just seems like it doesn't account for a load of stuff, and nobody accounts for demos very well, which is that we actually do get a good idea of a lot of different experiences over the course of a year. But it's definitely helped me this year. I think I've played more demos than I have in the last few years, just to play a new game and see if it's one that I might want to pick up in the not too distant future. But yes, I'll be talking about what I've been playing this year, some of my favourite music tracks and video games this year, some of the more disappointing games this year for me as well, what I really wanted to play this year and maybe will eventually do so, anticipated game of next year as well, and obviously my favourite gaming media, mostly YouTube because that's how I get a lot of my media in, but some written stuff as well, and also mentioned the big hatred of gaming this year. So let's hope it's a good fun time for the next hour. But first off, I'll start off by just mentioning congratulations to the 2023 Christmas number one for UK in terms of box sales was EA Sports FC, which was very impressive considering it came out in September the 29th. It's been out for a few months and it's still doing very strong. But then again, FIFA games are basically evergreen. They'll always sell particularly well. And going ahead, EA Sports FC games will do so as well. But it's ahead of Hogwarts Legacy, which even more impressive given that was out on 10th of February. Although the fact that it came out for last generation consoles and the Switch version as more recently as November has probably helped spread the sales for the game over. And third was the most recent entry in these games, Super Mario Brothers Wonder, which was the one game that came out somewhat more recently on the 20th of October. Even that, though, is pretty impressive, I must say. It feels like it only just came out, but I guess the last few months have gone by very quickly. But in terms of what I actually played this year, quite a few things, and some more modern stuff, some retro stuff, a lot of demos, as mentioned. And the game I actually played the most this year has to be Honkai Star Rail, which is HoYoverse's turn-based RPG game that unfortunately won't be making my top 5 list of best games this year. Obviously that sounds a bit strange considering I played so much of it. But I have to say that even though I played so much from when it was released in April 2023, completing the main and side missions up until the most recent stuff that came out, dozens upon dozens of hours doing the dailies every day for a while and the simulated universe for long periods and experimenting with a few different builds. But the tiredness I feel from it is that when you get so far into the game's side content, like the simulated universe, you do have to spend so much time building up the characters to level 80, along with building up the light cones that you have to equip to them, and also their individual abilities, like just the stuff that says you'll be able to your attack goes up this much, or your elemental attack goes up this much, or speed, as well as activate special abilities. It just takes so long to get the material to level those up. The grind really gets to you. And then if you make a mistake with the party, you just build somebody who isn't actually that good, relatively speaking, or doesn't really fit into a build that you were trying to come up with. It just feels super tiring, like you've just wasted your time. And the alternative is if you just spend loads of time reading about best builds, including characters that you often maybe weren't lucky enough to pull from the gacha at the time, using your free currency, and it's a free-to-play game. You don't want to have to be using paid currency. It's just too much, really.
The story is okay and good enough to pull you along with it, including, and also the activities and lots of little side bits, but just not good enough just to keep you there for forever, basically. So, yeah, it's different games, but still, played lots of other stuff. Started off the year in my sick bed playing through East 9, Monstrum Nox, and also East 7, which was quite fun to see how, well, Falcom, the developers of the long-running East series that goes all the way back to the mid-80s, how well they did with the first game in what was the modern East formula that's gone all the way up to East 9 and a load of side games, where basically the earlier games had individual parties, just one character playing as Adult Chris in the main character of the series. But from 7 on, they moved on to having a party-based system where you were able to switch between different characters who had different types of attacks, like piercing or blunt, effectively. And there's one other one I can't remember the name of, which you had to use on different enemies as they were more effective, as well as introducing Flash Guard and Flash Move special abilities used when you were either dodged or blocked attacks right before you were about to get hit by enemies. Although, amusingly enough, even though it was used a fair bit in later games, I didn't even know that existed in this game, as it doesn't actually tell you about them. So, wonderful stuff. But in February, I kind of got off the Falcom binge and played some of Ghost Song. Got the true ending of that. Fiddled around with a few other Game Pass games like Crown Trick, Opus Echo of Star Song, and Octopath Traveler. Maybe in somewhat anticipation of Octopath Traveler 2 to see how the first game felt, given that it has the same kind of feel to it. A lot of 8 different characters play their little prologue mission sets of story and then move around the map collecting them. And yeah, it was definitely something that did give me a little bit more of a taste for that kind of gameplay. Very, a bit more open, the kind of gameplay maybe I wouldn't have been used to in the past, in that you can choose what to do first for the first large part of the game. In March, it was moving on to some indie games with It'll Do 2 from Ludosity, which is a really fun Zelda-like top-down title, but with amusing characters, the female character of It'll, along with Tipsy, her supposedly like a fairy, but like looks like a floating stoat or something of that creature kind. And played through most of that. Landstalker as well, trucking back into the retro era. Managed to complete the entirety of that on Steam. It was a really fun game, and it kind of reminded me of a time when those kind of isometric platformers where jumping around is can be quite tricky, and they use the perspective to create puzzles for you to make it harder for you to get around the maps. You know, there was that time when those were more popular. They I don't know if they may make any of them right now, but it was a kind of a lot of fun. Tried a bit of Soul Hackers 2. April was Immortality, the big FNV game that a lot of people were talking about that came out the previous year. Played through most of that, as well as Monster Boy and the Cursed Kingdom, which is a throwback to the Wonder Boy series. In fact, it's officially basically a modern successor to that series. The side-scrolling Metroidvania style games that came out first and kind of made the Master System and a lot of old Sega consoles. There was maybe nothing quite like it on those, and that was really fun, transforming into different animal forms. Wishing I could have played a bit more Signalis before it left Game Pass, playing some of Potion Craft, reading a few chapters of that, getting an idea of what it was. And at this point, I'm using Game Pass quite a lot just to play a few hours or something and get the idea of what it was all about. Had a little bit of a go on Hi-Fi Rush Grounded. A fair amount of time on Returnal, getting back to the PlayStation 5 and just finding that it's a bit hard. Maybe I just need it. Actually, it really is a game I feel like, especially given how tricky it can be to control with using the DualSense controller, and the fact that the triggers can be pushed halfway down or all the way down, and getting used to that. It is a tricky controller to use, but game probably I'm going to go back to. I liked it, even though I didn't play that much of it. Completing a nice little another indie Zelda style game called Blossom Tales 2, The Minotaur Prince, that was
available for free on Epic. And indeed, I greatly appreciated Epic for having so many free games. They were giving away a game a day, basically, during the Christmas period and coming into New Year's. And at the time of recording, I think they are still just about doing so for like 12 days of Christmas style thing. It's a Ghost Runner right now, for example. Actually, decent indie games that probably aren't some of them out for a while right now, but all they tend to put out good stuff on there, and it's may they continue to waste money on their storefront for many, many years ahead. Hey, Lego Fortnite did particularly well, so maybe that'll keep them going for a while longer. Sakuna of Rice and Wine, well, played only about 7 hours of that. Planet of Lana, looking for more kind of like a cinematic side-scrolling puzzle platforming, and that was a good case of that. Wish I played a bit more. A few hours of Rogue Legacy, and moved on to emulating stuff as I played all the way through Private Idol for the TurboGrafx-CD. Really kind of fun stuff.

a load of pictogram puzzles with a really fun story attached to it, like very LGBT friendly as well with that one. So it was nice to get that kind of perspective on people and life, just something that makes you happy. September started off some Sea of Stars, played a few hours of that. Were enjoyable, but was not really feeling like getting back into it, even though I still want to play it. And a load of Castlevania games as well that were picked up on sale, like Circle of the Moon, the original Castlevania, trying a few hours of them all out just to get a sense of, you know, that something that you haven't played for a long time or that you just touched before. You want to remind yourself, what are those kind of games about? And finishing Darkside Detective, especially on the Steam Deck, which I started to use a bit more of that time. November saw Alan Wake remastered, in kind of very much encouraged by the release of Alan Wake 2, as well as the Cube Escape Collection. Yeah, Alan Wake, even though it is not the best game ever and you will get a bit frustrated, you feel like you're endlessly running through forests, fighting off dark and these enemies that you have to flash your flashlight at, there is something about the way it's presented to you that just kind of keeps you and pulls you along with that title. In December, it was, I think, about 15 hours more of Chained Echoes this time, another fantastic Chrono Trigger style JRPG game that unfortunately left Game Pass again, but I'd like to try it. And then filling around with a few other games as well as that, loads of fun demos like Star Ocean, The Divine Hope, Forspoken, Process of Elimination, Trails from Zero, Silent Hope, Crosstales, Final Fantasy 16, Rune Factory 4, and a little bit of Final Fantasy 7 Remake, but I will get on that sooner or later. And other stuff as well that would take too long to go into absolutely everything, but had a really fun year. Played the biggest variety of games. I'm still not the kind of person who would play a driving game, just because, I don't know, they just don't appeal to me, the idea of driving around tracks again and again, trying to get faster. Maybe an arcadey style one like Burnout would be okay. Or things where you have more missions like the modern Forza Horizon games, the open world driving. But yeah, just never quite done it for me. Also, simulation and strategy games, like 4X. They just seem like you have to really get into that kind of game. It has to suck up your time. It takes up so much of your attention rather than being able to drop in and out of it, I have to say. But I'd say that my number one game of the year, I have to go back to the start of the year, all the way back then, for East 9, Monstrum Nox. Again, it wasn't a game that really came out this year, but, you know, a lot of people just don't play all the games that only just come out this year, even though things like Game Pass and subscription services do make that easier. That came out originally in September 2019, although it didn't come out in the West until 2021, so not that far off. But yeah, really, I did enjoy the ability to run up and down walls, fly all around the prison city. In a way, it's sad that we didn't have the big open, you didn't have the open vistas of games like East 8, which was set on a beautiful tropical island. This time you had the relatively more dreary climbs of Balduk, which is inspired by, I believe, like Spanish cities as well, and it's a prison city, so basically, there is a small segment of it that you can go outside the city to investigate. All of it is set inside the city and dealing with all the characters who join your party there. A lot of original characters, though, that I was happy to see. And yeah, it didn't have quite the world-ending ramifications of East 8, but it did tell a fun story about all these people finding out who they really are. It's pretty cool. Number two was probably Monster Boy and the Cursed Kingdom, because I really do actually enjoy Metroidvania games, and playing a game that had a strong vibe of those classic Master System and Mega Drive Monster Boy titles, but with a lot of new conveniences, really did feel like a hell of a lot of fun. Ghost Song, because another Metroidvania, there's a bit of a theme here going, but that was more set on an alien planet where you wake up as a mysterious kind of, either, see, you're not sure if it's a person in the suit or a robot, it's crash landed there, investigate the depths of the planet,

through various enemies, meet the people on the surface who are trying to survive, trying to shut down the mysterious field that's keeping everybody from leaving the planet, and the true ending, maybe discover who the ghost really is. And it's super, and it's actually quite sad, yeah, quite somber really to see. But Dark Side Detective meanwhile is a point and click adventure game that was much more, that's my number four, I have to say. Yeah, but it was one of those games where every screen had clearly been suffused with a ton of personality. They weren't even that big. You move from case to case to screen to pick up the items, to slot them into places. But it felt like, it did feel like a kind of LucasArts-y game, in that even though the puzzles aren't amazing, sometimes it's bring point A to point B and then use it. So much humour infused into every, into so many of the different interactions, that just make you want to pull you through everything further and further along. And there's a fair bit of it really for a relatively inexpensive game, and maybe looking to picking up the sequel that has come out, even though it's more kind of feels like DLC than anything else. It's the Dark Side Detective by Spooky Doorway Games. That came out originally in 2017, and the A Fumble in the Dark DLC came out in 2021, but it is on sale right now, so maybe I'll just click on the thing to buy it. Ooh, so tempting. Maybe complete that sale later. But number five was It'll Do, because, yeah, again, I just love the kind of a slightly silly take on a top-down Zelda series. It kind of, the humour kept, just pulled me along just about a bit more. And in that game as well, there's fun stuff with the picking up the various weapons from the various dungeons. It even has a little bit of that feel of you can do any dungeon in any order you want, and they're all theoretically possible just with what you have at the beginning. But if you then pick up the extra tools like ice rod style stuff, it will actually allow you to get through the dungeons a bit more quickly. So it's a concept that they would use a little bit in A Link Between Worlds, but that was, you have to buy the item from the shop to use in a dungeon. That's how you can do it in every way. I think this does it. It's just a little bit different and enough to be inventive enough to make you feel like you want to get through tons of puzzles. And trust me, there's so many bonus puzzles in there that anybody would just be like, I can't. I'd spend so long playing through all these puzzles, these top-down puzzles. But yeah, those are what I've played. And this is what my game of the year. Maybe you played some of these games as well. Maybe, hopefully you're maybe inspired to play some of them from this. We shall see. But I'll mention also my I'll say our honourable mentions. It was Brave Fencer Musashi and Murder by Numbers. They were really fun stuff. Really fun stuff. And I'd say Chained Echoes kind of came close. But just the fact there was so much more of that game to see. During about 15 hours isn't anything like enough to experience the story as it goes along. So yeah, definitely worth picking any of these titles. But let's have some music, and then I'll go through my disappointment of the year. So let's have a soundtrack from one of my favourite that I experienced this year. And start off with Honor's theme from Murder by Numbers, composed by Masakatsu Suginori, best known for his work on the Ace Attorney series.

0: Hello everyone, this is Chris Helm. If you like brass band music, then join me every Sunday between 12 and 2 p.m. on Preston Hospital Radio, when I'll be playing some of the best sounds from the world of brass bands. I'll have music from both the present day bands and some fine vintage performances, along with some fabulous soloists. Well, Sunday Bandstand is the name of my show. It's just too good to miss.
1: Hello and welcome back to the Video Game Vault year end special slash New Year's special. That was Honor's theme from Murder by Numbers, composed by Masakatsu Suginori. And I was also tempted to pick 4 minutes from Death from the recent Ghost Trick Phantom Detective remaster that also came out earlier this year. And so we'd probably met the get a track from this year a little bit more effectively. Came out in June for PlayStation, Windows, Xbox, Switch, Android, after originally being a DS game in 2010. Murder by Numbers came out in 2020. But I don't like to play too much of the same person there, but I would say listen to that theme as well. And if you enjoy the Murder by Numbers theme, it's actually used in the animated intro for the series that I still occasionally kind of find myself singing along to in the head. It's quite entertaining, it's cheerful, even though it's talking about murder and being never far away. So it's quite strange that way, but yeah, definitely a good time. But next up, we'll start off on disappointing game of the year. I must say I wasn't disappointed, as in I really hated anything that I was really anticipated playing this year. So in a way, that's quite lucky for myself. There was a game called Loop 8, I should say, that I was looking forward to seeing how it would play and maybe picking it up if it turned out to be good. That came out, Loop 8 Summer of the Gods. Just it had a load of really intelligent people who've made loads of great games in the past. It had the producer of the Grandia and Lunar RPG games, as well as the composer of a lot of those games and other fantastic games, Noriyuki Iwadari. It had a guy who'd made some fantastic and unusual games called Gun Parade March and Gun Parade Orchestra, called Yuri Shibamura on it. And it was almost considered a spiritual successor to those games, which they kind of had really unique... that was another kind of JRPG game with unique relationship mechanics built up throughout the game. It also, I believe, had like the character designer from a really good who was the director of a really good anime that I'd watched recently called Lycoris Recoil, and he'd also done some really good character designs for this and other games. Lots of talented people, but what they combined to make in the end was a bit of a disappointment. If you look at just a Steam rating, it's like 6 out of 10, effectively. Just it's mixed, which means that only 40% of the 52 user reviews for the game were positive. So few, really, there. It's not surprised it's heavily on discount. It just didn't seem to work particularly well for people. I think it was very repetitive. Even though you do make choices for characters, it's ridiculously easy to see how the effect of all of them and just to spam on one particular thing. It's got some baffling mechanics involving if you don't get close to certain people, they then turn into demons later on and become almost unwinnable boss fights. So the balance of it was messed up. And there's one character, if you do get too close to them, they can randomly decide to kill you and end the game. And it's a brave choice, but also makes playing an absolute butt ache, really. So that was my disappointment of games I suppose didn't play but would have liked to have been good. But the one I did play, it feels always harsh to say this, but probably was Immortality, despite the fact that I spent quite a few hours on that game via Game Pass and did actually beat it. It was a game, as mentioned, an FMV game, an interactive game where you're looking through footage both from the films and kind of backstage footage filmed from three films of a fictional modern turned actress called Marissa Marcel, who starred in three films from 68, 70 and 99, but which were never released. And you have to scour through the footage and when you hear, when you see something in the footage that you're interested in, you can stop it, you can click on that, and then you'll be taken randomly to another scene from one of the three films, or the backstage, or the interviews beforehand, that allow you, that took place at a different time, it connects to it, and then that way you're kind of unveiling various clips as you go through them. And you get to a clip as well, you can rewind as well, go back to the start of that particular clip, or you can go to the end. And yeah, it's got a good range of abilities for fast forwarding and rewinding. And interesting, if you want to play this yourself, there is a fairly big feature of it that probably ruined it for me, really. Then close your ears right now, I'll put it down. But yeah, apparently there is hidden footage where at various points in the game, if you play it frame by frame, hidden footage will suddenly start to play, where you almost see what's happening in the background almost of the world, like the what's really happening almost there. And it almost seems to be happening in a parallel world. And you discover then that immortal beings have kind of taken the image of people, how they look, and then is almost like in a possession way. And it's the story is more really about two of them, one of them attempting to learn more about humans by being in films, and the other one who's trying to basically thinks that they shouldn't be doing that as well. And I have to say, yeah, learning that beforehand robbed me the joy of maybe finding this kind of thing, meant that I almost came into it trying to find such things. And even though it wasn't not fascinating at all, seeing all this hidden video, and especially how it contrasts with what's happening in the regular video, and trying to find out, well, what actually happened to this particular character, because he seems to have just vanished, and this is, oh no, that's what happened to that character. Usually something bad, really, in the hidden footage at the end of things. But, oh my goodness, it just felt like too much work to get there in the end. I was just trying to find it and saying, like, ugh, gotta go this, gotta find this one. So I just connect to another clip. No, skip, skip, skip, skip, skip, go through that clip. All right, let's go through frame by frame of that clip. In the end, it wasn't as enjoyable as I felt it should have been, especially when a lot of the media outlets I consume to get my knowledge about what games might be worth playing were just almost universally praising how amazing this game was. And I felt like, and especially the performances are good, but when you see them so many times and irritated, just can be a bit irritating, I have to say. Oh, but yeah, I wish I'd actually had a more fun experience for the amount of time and effort I put into it. Probably second place would be something like Hi-Fi Rush, which was a game that a lot of people enjoyed. It was dropped all of a sudden on us. It was from the director of the second Evil Within game, but it was very different. It was a rhythm-based action game from Tango Gameworks, where a music player gets embedded what looks like an iPod inside his chest and lets him to rhythmically fight and re-perceive the world through, I think on this is the Wikipedia page, environmental synesthesia. So you can almost see the world moving to the beat around him, and you use that to time your attacks on enemies to get extra bonus damage and combos off on them. It's basically like a 3D beat 'em up, but with a decent amount of platforming as well, unlocking new perks and abilities as the organization who he was basically trying to join has basically now chasing after him. So after this experimental cybernetic surgery that accidentally put it in him, because he's an irregular basically at this point. But yeah, I just played through the first mission, beat the first boss, the big robot. I don't know, I just bounced off it. I just didn't find sticking to the rhythm that easy, a bit frustrating. Didn't want to play it just by ignoring it. Could see it was doing something interesting, but yeah, wasn't really for me. And again, it's the sense of lots of people are saying this is like one of their games of the year. It's like, yeah, why can't I just enjoy it? It's similar to how I only really played an hour or two of The Crypt of the Necrodancer, and that's pretty much a very acclaimed game. But what can you do? Yeah, that's what it was. Let's have some more music now, though. This is from, what shall we have next? Gimmick Special Edition, which actually did come out in July 2023, but was originally a Super Nintendo game, which was, oh, I don't know, not even a Super Nintendo, an original NES title that came out very late in the system's life. I'm just trying to get the original date, 1992, which was, NES, Super NES was already around for a bit then, but it had a fantastic soundtrack and fantastic visuals, probably one of the most advanced visually and sound-wise NES games around at the time, and all used to create a cute as a button platformer that all, where you play a cute toy who tries to rescue the little girl who was its owner from a number of mysterious platforming lands. The kind of the cutesy exterior had the fact that it was a balls hard game, but it was really lovely to see it be re-released this year. And let's hear the stage one theme titled Birthday, composed by Masashi Kageyama.

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1: Welcome back to the Video Game Vault. That was Birthday from the soundtrack to classic NES game, just re-released this year, Gimmick. It is a very upbeat tune, which, yes, I'm sure you'll hear it loads of times, that little starting riff, as you fall down a pit and die repeatedly. But it's not that level, it's not that hard, but a lot of the game's difficulty is also tied to the fact that you have to collect hidden items from around all the stages in order to get the actual true ending. And there's also some weird time-related facts about the game. I think there's one boss, for example, where if you get to him super early, right, by completing the stage quickly enough, he'll actually still be asleep. And I think he'll be considerably easier, whereas if you actually have to take your time, go through, then he's a lot harder. But yeah, it's got lots of fun, cutesy stuff like that. And they had to really do some magic with the original cartridge to produce such music. But next on the game or games of the year, let's have games I should go back to this year. I have to say, there's a few of them, the ones that came out this year I'd love to play. There's the indie game A Space for the Unbound, which has been on a few different top 10 lists, which is basically available for very much everywhere. I believe it's a... Is it Singapore, Indonesian slice of life adventure game, kind of one of those side-scrolling, but there's stuff going on in the background where you play two high school sweethearts, Atma and Rhea, on a journey of self-discovery at the end of their high school years, set in rural 90s Indonesia. It's a story-based experience, some lovely music, and indeed I think there's possibly some supernatural stuff as well, as they actually have to stop humanity and the world from disintegrating. But lots of mini games as well, like rhythm combat also, and some lovely pixel art cutscene-y bits as well. So yeah, I'm probably really eager to play that, as and it's relatively cheap right now. It normally would just cost you $16.75, for example, on Steam, and it's $11.72 on sale. Definitely something for everybody to play. Also, Gal Guardians, which is another game from Inti Creates, known for their fantastic... Well, initially, it was the Mega Man Zero series after their few 3D games like Love and Destroy didn't do so well. They kind of focused on that, and particularly enjoyed myself the Blaster Master Zero series they created. But Gal Guardians Demon Purge is kind of a Castlevania-style game, their take on it, using two characters from their Galgun series, Shinobu and Maya. It's a kind of like, sort of like, level-based Metroidvania. I think you can go back into the castle, but there are set levels as well. The two characters allow you to play as ranged attacker or melee fighter, and switching between them, checkpoints, and even cooperative multiplayer. So it's kind of like, you already know that you're going to get a good pixel art side-scrolly action platformy game from Inti Creates, but they've done their go at the Castlevania format, but twisted it up a little bit as well, and that looks like a real fun title. Mega Man Battle Network Legacy Collection came out this year, and I think it might have just been part one or part two that came out, but the volume one at the contained, I believe, Battle Network 1, 2, 3 blue and 3 white. Oh yes, and I think 2 did come out. It's one of those where they weirdly separate them. Part 2 had 4 Red Sun, 4 Blue Moon, 5 Team Protoman, Team Colonel, 6 Cybeast, Gregor and Falzer. They really Pokemon'd it up effectively. It was a bit disappointing that we didn't get the platformer game that came up for GameTube people think relatively well of, and there's also other side games like a Wonderswan title, Mega Man Battle Chip Challenge as well on the Game Boy Advance, but it's still great to see these come out. There's very few games like them, the kind of the deck-based action sort of RPG style game, but it's set on a 4x4 or a 3x3 grid, one on each side, and you move around and avoid enemies' attacks and try and set up the ability to use your chips, which take the place of cards' abilities, like firing a big gun or firing swords in particular arcs, or firing off projectiles or damaging parts of the ground as well. You know, taking in all the classic Mega Man enemies. That's a played through many years ago, basically 1 to 4, and I had a bit of a go at 5. And maybe it's good to recover that style of game. Only games a bit like One Step from Eden have really tried to do that kind of thing, and that wasn't the same kind of big story-based game, and that was more just like a run-based roguelike. So nothing quite like Mega Man Battle Network still. Also Stray, the game where I think it's pretty viral, I think a lot of people will have heard of this, where you basically play a cat going through a city that's run by robots, and robots are kind of trying to emulate human life there, gets separated from its family and has to find its way back, and gets to wear a cute little kind of backpack for a cat. Marl Kingdom Chronicles, which was this re-release this year that came out of the original games from Nippon Ichi Software, that's the closest thing to like a Disney musical but in JRPG format that you can possibly get, where only Rhapsody, when it came out on the PlayStation 1 in 1998, was originally translated in English. And this time now, we finally got Rhapsody 2, Ballad of the Little Princess, and Rhapsody 3, Memories of the Marl Kingdom, out. And they're not the hardest games, but I suppose they're the kind of games that you might want to go into for the story, the cuteness, the songs, the humour. Yeah, I don't think there's not a huge amount of games like that, really, and I'd really want to play that. And again, it's hopefully not going to be too expensive to pick up, but we'll see. Also, The Legend of Nayuta Boundless Trails, because I really enjoy it. It's another Nihon Falcom, the developers of East series, and it's one of their most modern kind of 3D action RPG games that wasn't kind of an East title. Because now they've kind of now just have East, or they have Legend of Heroes games, or the Trails in the Trails series games. So they're all kind of like Easting, or they're turn-based RPG. So this was kind of a bit different. This is separate from all the other ones. Play as a character called Nayuta Herschel, who's who's on an island set in the sea, and mysteriously doorways to a mysterious world called Lost Heaven. Shooting stars fall down from the island, and people can see the phantom world. They find themselves in the world of Lost Heaven through the guidance of a fairy called Noi, and they have to foil a plot from a madman and his right-hand mind to destroy Lost Heaven and potentially his own island world in the process. And if you're a fan of games like Gurumin, for example, which they also put out, it seems like the perfect kind of level-based 3D action platformer I'd be really into. If East 10 finally comes out at some point this year, but to be honest, it might well come out in 2025, I'd be wanting to play that. And I think that probably would be the most anticipated game of next year if it does come out. But if not, I'd also like to play Baldur's Gate 3. I think it's almost close to being completely fixed, and they put out all the epilogues as well. But again, it seems like one of those games that's a huge time sink for you. It's like playing a tabletop session, but not needing to have other people there for you. It's been won loads of games of the year, and it's definitely something I feel like I actually need to play if I ever want to play one of these kind of games again. I don't really have time for like their Divinity series, Larian Studios, which is the games they made before Baldur's Gate 3. I actually did play Baldur's Gate 2 on the PC many, many years ago. And yeah, had enough fun of it. And this seems like a really in-depth game. The characterizations there, the freedom to play almost any way that you want. It's, yeah, really seems interesting. I'll probably tune that into my most anticipated game that's coming out next year. If East 10 does come out, yeah, I suppose that is my most anticipated game. But given that we've no guarantee of this, I'd probably say it has to be Aiden Chronicle 100 Heroes. That'll be coming out on April the 23rd for Switch, PS4, 5, Windows, Xbox One, and the Xbox Series S/X. And I already actually kickstarted this game when it was at that stage of production, when they were trying to get and out how many people were interested in playing a spiritual successor to the old Suikoden series from Konami. Played through and completed Aiden Chronicle Rising, which is the side-scrolling action RPG game that was made by Natsume Atari, who seem to be love making these kind of games, and I think they're also going to be making one 2024 for Penny Blood. They're making a companion game for that as well. So, but Chronicle 100 Heroes is, but it's more your turn-based JRPG. It looks fantastic. It got the original staff from like various ones of the Suikoden games involved with it, and currently the remasters for Suikoden 1 or 2 are indefinitely delayed, so even though I'd probably like to play those as well, who knows when that's going to come out. Other stuff that I'd be looking forward to, maybe Hades 2, but I did have Hades as my one of my previous year's games of the year after all, but it's set to come out in early access in 2024. It might hold off until next year when it actually comes fully out of early access. There's also By Sweet Carol, which is coming out from the developer of the Remothered series and is very much a spiritual successor to the classic side-scrolling survival horror point-and-click games and the Clock Tower games, which is actually getting a remake as well by WayForward Games. Carol is done in a more of a classic animation, classic Western animation style, like I think Cuphead or classic Disney. And that looks like Daryl's coming up with another interesting title where you play a series of games where you have to hide from stalkers, complete lots of puzzles as well. After he had some bad times with the last Remothered game, Broken Porcelain, and he's be interesting to see what he can now produce in that style, at both to be coming out in 2024, and I guess I'm reasonably anticipating at Nine Souls, which is coming out from Red Candle Games, and it's set to be a side-scrolling Metroidvania but with some cool artwork and style to it. So always happy to play a Red Candle game. They've made some really good stuff after Detention and Devotion, different kinds of games as well, and this time they're kind of handling more of an action focused title as opposed to their point and click or first person style games. Yeah, I know it's always good to help them after effectively the Chinese state and lots of Chinese online trolls did them bad after those Easter egg placeholder art that lightly poked fun at the Chinese premiere was discovered, and it led to them being censored out of existence in the region effectively. Oh, or at least that game, definitely. Devotion. Happy to play their game and give them lots of anticipation. Some games I'm also interested that are about to see how well they do. I might watch other people play, but I'm... I'm fascinated by how they turn out, basically, will be games like Metaphor ReFantasia, which will be a fantasy take on the Persona series by the creators of that series. Okay, I've been making it for many years now. It's set to come out in 2024 at some point. And yeah, right now I'm trying to start a playthrough of Persona 4 Golden, so I'm kind of interested in that series as a whole. But another one might be too much for me. And they've also got Persona 3 Reloaded coming out this year. Final Fantasy VII Rebirth is coming out on February the 29th of PlayStation 5. Obviously, I love Final Fantasy VII Original. I'm trying to make myself again play Final Fantasy VII Remake, but again, it's taken a long time. But how will they change the story? Will you-know-who still die? John Carpenter's Toxic Commando is coming out in 2024 for lots of stuff. I have no idea if it's going to be any good, but I like a good John Carpenter film and soundtrack. Likewise, Vanillaware games are always interesting, and they've got Unicorn Overlord coming out on March the 8th for most platforms, apart from PC listed, apparently. But such fantastic artwork and interesting gameplay, and this seems very much to be a bit like a Tactics Ogre-style game with a good dash of Heroes and Might and Magic maybe in it as well. Suicide Squad Kill the Justice League coming out on February the 2nd, just to see if it's a bin fire or not, basically, really. Zenless Zone Zero or so. Will this be a game too far for HoYoverse? Will it be different enough from Genshin Impact to make people actually want to play it? Yeah, so lots of stuff to look forward to. And let's have a bit of music right now before I go into the final topics of the end of the year show. And it seems a good time to actually play this. This is Revolution in Your Heart from Persona 5 Tactica by Lin Inazumi and the Atlas Sound Team.

welcome back to the Video Game Vault. That was Revolution in Your Heart from Persona 5 Tactica. Just more the shortened version that's played during the intro. There's a longer version, but yeah, it's pretty good. Sometimes it's nice to have a short burst of game. First off, next to it, talk about some of the best video and written media that I enjoyed in terms of games. I should say, first off, my favourite YouTube channel this year that I kind of discovered was Grimbeard, which is a channel that's been going for a fair few years right now, to the point that they make jokes about how their old content sounded. It does have a Patreon as well if you're interested, but it does a lot of pretty long, at least an hour long look into a number of different games over different genres. Although I kind of enjoyed his looks, particularly first off with its obscure Japanese horror game Eru. The Deus Ex, the first two games in that series, really goes deep into those and the kind of the themes that it explores, and looks at developer interviews as well. Breakdown, which is a first-person punching game, which is a pretty rare genre, but maybe why that game was a bit overlooked at the time when it came out. The Darkness, the first Darkness game, probably less well-known than Darkness 2 and less available, but why he really likes the feelings of it. More recently, Michigan Report from Hell, and how it's kind of almost like the black sheep or the odd one out of Grasshopper Interactive games, but one that's a lot of people have discovered. So yeah, lots of different, a fair number of different kinds of games, and yes, some actually makes quite amusing or bearable bits in between just the talking over the gameplay involving a robotic dog at one point. Silly stuff, but actually not too cringy at all. Second place would be Basement Brothers, because I really enjoy Mr. Jake's coverage of PC 98 and PC 88 Paradise titles. And props to Mr. Jake's for spending, probably giving themselves some serious mental damage playing through the entirety of the original Nihon Falcom game Xanadu, which was very popular at the time. I think it sold like 400,000 copies just on Japanese PCs, which is a ridiculous thing considering the market share back in those days. But yes, lots of games that I guarantee you will have never heard of, but are fascinating, and even have some modern developers who are still working on games that created them. Marsh's attempts to still cover Mega 10 content, like his playthrough of Margin Tensei, but it's also expanding into RPG Maker horror. Dungeon Chill, who does just pure up lots of obscure horror or horror-themed games, like Are You Afraid of the Dark game, as well as Kuon as well. And most recently, he did Blue Stinger, which is horror-themed. Good work again, as a patron. And Tango Mush, for probably less YouTube content, but they do have some really good Clock Tower stuff. Probably the best Clock Tower and Clock Tower-inspired games series reviews, as well as Hungry Ghost, which was probably the most obscure modern game made by the creator of the Ghosts and Goblins series and producer on a ton of other famous Capcom titles over the years, Takuro Fujiwara. Good stuff. Also, as mentioned, that Waypoint, the video game arm of Vice, were let go, but then started at Remak and have put out lots of interesting game streams, things like Kingsfield 4, Final Fantasy Tactics, Armored Core 6, along with some of the other older Armored Core games. They've also had some nice written content as well as I believe Aftermath, which is an independent site formed by former The Verge, Kotaku and Launcher members. And Kimimi the Game Eating She Monster put out some great written content in terms of bite-sized reviews for games, like going into the Sega Ages games this last year. And also point out that Second Wind, if you enjoyed The Escapist, including people like Ben Yahtzee Croshaw, they've started off their own website called Second Wind and doing lots of fun streams also. And I'd also say, highlight out that one of the worst things, probably the thing that they hated most in games this year, was the constant stories. Almost every week we had announcements of layoff from various studios or studios shutting down. Some of them where they didn't even get a chance to release a game they'd been working for years on. Like Embracer Group closed a few of those down, like Campfire Collective was supposed, Campfire Cabal, I should say, was formed and closed in a year, never without releasing a game. Free Radical Studios were working on a new Timesplitter game. And I really enjoyed Timesplitter 3 Future Perfect, so that hit quite badly when
Yes, we had weeks of rumours that they were shutting down, the staff members trying to find new jobs, and then we finally had it confirmed towards the end of the year. And I think the full list of closures, I can't even go through all of them, but things like Volition, that created the Saints Row series, Square Enix Montreal / Studio Anoma, who made the Tomb Raider / Hitman / Deus Ex Go games, MiMiMi Games, who made games like Shadow Gambit and Desperados 3, Versus Evil, who are a publisher of lots of indie games like the Banner Saga. Pixel Opus made games like Concrete Genie, the case of Boomerang X, which went from being, you know, developers of a much lauded indie game to going out of business. That's Dang. Vanpool, who've been around for many, many years as a Japanese indie studio, making games like the Tingle Games, working with Nintendo on Kirby as well, and interesting indie stuff like Chibi Robo. Kilu Games, Calypt, Antimatter Games, Team Kaiju, First Contact Entertainment, who made the Firewall games, yeah, and other games like who downsized as well, as it was estimated that 61,000 jobs were gone in the industry just by October by technical artist Farhan Noor. I think studios like Crystal Dynamics made the Tomb Raider games, 3D Realms made Duke Nukem, now publisher, Slipgate Ironworks, Beamdog, Unity, Amazon, Epic Games, Mediatonic, the creators of Fall Guys, Microsoft, Bethesda, Creative Assembly, Team 17, Deedlick Entertainment, Ascendant Studios, Striking Distance. You may not be gone, but we hope that you'll stick around and get better in the future. Much like we hope you get better soon, as that's the end of the year-end show. The final theme was the Cheer main theme composed by John Robert Matz, but get well soon, everybody. And see

If you know who Reg Presley is from your Elvis Presley's, then please join me, that's Harry, on Monday afternoons between 2 and 4 on Preston Hospital Radio. We'll bring you the Swinging 60s.

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I'll be bringing the latest about video games news, releases, charts, some fantastic music and also my own personal odyssey in the world of games. 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

0: let the devil get deep behind me. I don't need no help from you. Though I may be down at the moment, never underestimate what I can do. 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We both know I'm gonna rise again. I don't need your guitar.
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2: Hello there, and welcome along to the A to Z of Pop, brought to you in association with Specsavers Home Visits. I'm Richard Smith, and during the next hour, I'll be featuring songs and artists from one decade between the 1960s and the 2010s, whose name or title begins with the same letter. Now on the programme today, I'm going to be featuring the letter E from the 2010s, with performances by artists including Fleur East, Billie Eilish, Alicia Keys, Taylor Swift and Ed Sheeran, Ella Eyre, JLS and Tiny Temper, and George Ezra as well. Now I wonder if you're going to have a guess as to what and who I'll be playing during the show. The letter E from the 2010s. What would you have picked? Anyway, whilst I'm doing all the work, all you have to do for the next hour is to just settle back, relax, and stay tuned to us here on your favourite station for the A to Z of Pop. And to get us away to the very best possible start, a number one from 2015 for Bruce Fielder. Known professionally as Cigala, English DJ, record producer and remixer from Norwich in Norfolk. Took a sample of ABC by the Jackson 5 and took it to number one.

I'm going to have a go at this. Loreen Zineb Noka Talahui. Yeah. Better known as Loreen, or Lauren, I think. Swedish pop singer and winner of the Eurovision Song Contest in 2012 with that particular tune called Euphoria, you see. Begins with E. That's how it works. They wouldn't let me do it otherwise, you know. They, honestly, they wouldn't.

0: Got as high as number 4 in the charts in 2018 for Silk City, who are Diplo and Mark Ronson, a couple of DJs, producers from America, featuring Dua Lipa on the vocals, a tune called Electricity. Yeah, that's how it works. Euphoria before that, Loreen, and Sigala kicking us off in fine style with Easy Love. If you've just tuned in our way, you're listening to the A to Z of Pop, brought to you in association with Specsavers Home Visits. I'm Richard Smith, and on the show today, we're looking at song titles and artists that all begin with the same letter of the alphabet from the same decade. And today, we're looking at the letter E from the 2010s. As I say, Easy Love, Euphoria, Electricity. All song titles so far. Stay with us right here on your favourite radio station for some more from the files of the A to Z of Pop. Billie Eilish coming up very shortly from 2019 with Everything I Wanted. So that covers the E on both counts. But to take us there,
1: give it to me.
0: How about a little bit of sax with Fleur East? Yeah, I think I read that right. Sax.

enigmatic is the phrase I'd use there from the LP. When we are all fall asleep, where do we go? Everything I Wanted, Billie Eilish. Yeah, very nice it was too. It covered E on both counts for, as far as I'm concerned. Everything I Wanted. Sax before that, Fleur East. Yes, from 2015. And that was all right as well, wasn't it? Here's another tune that's all right. Came from an LP in 2012 by Jules Holland and his Rhythm and Blues Orchestra called The Golden Age of Song, where he picked up a load of songs from way back when and duetted with various other artists. Now, it's called Mad About the Boy, and the reason it qualifies for this show is because it's by Jules Holland and his Rhythm and Blues Orchestra and Caro Emerald. I think you'll enjoy this. I hope you do anyway. If not, we've got some Alicia Keys just around the corner. Stand by.

0: Alicia Keys from 2010 and a number four hit for her, Empire State of Mind Part 2. I don't know. But it was taken from the LP The Element of Freedom. And she did rather well with that. Jules Holland and Caro Emerald before that, and they were Mad About the Boy. It's the A to Z of Pop with me, Richard Smith. A look at the songs and the stars today from the 2010s that begin with the same letter of the alphabet. And we're looking at titles and artists beginning with the letter E. You see, Caro Emerald, Empire State of Mind. That's how it works. So what's coming up in the second half of the show, I hear you ask? Well, it's a few more hits and memories for you. Just like this.
1: It's Richard Smith and the A to Z of Pop.

0: playing your kind of music on your favourite station. It's Richard Smith and the A to Z of Pop.
1: Now, that sounds pretty good to me. I hope you agree. And if you do, please do stay with us for the next 30 minutes or so right here on your favourite station for much more from the files of the A to Z of Pop. Continuing now then with the first tune you heard in that little montage came from the LP Red back in 2013. This will be Taylor Swift featuring Ed Sheeran. And everything has changed. Well, actually, I'm still sat here, so nothing's changed, really.

originally from the Abbey Road album, The Fab Four. Done there in 2017 as part of the John Lewis Christmas advert titled Moz the Monster, it was Elbow, which makes it qualify for this show. Guy Garvey et al. And Golden Slumbers. Fantastic. Good version of that. Taylor Swift and Ed Sheeran before that. And Everything Has Changed, you know. I'm not too sure about that. But anyway, let's move on, shall we? Ella Eyre coming up for you in around about 3.5 minutes' time. After we've heard this from The Greatest Showman. This will be Zac Efron and Zendaya. And a little ditty entitled, We're Gonna Rewrite the Stars, you know.

0: try to hide, but I can't have you. We're bound to break and my hands are tied.
1: 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It's magic.
2: Sorry.

Ella McMahon, better known by stage name Ella Eyre. And from 2015, Together. Thank you very much indeed. Before that, Zac Efron and Zendaya from the Greatest Showman soundtrack, Rewriting the Stars. If you've just tuned in our way, it's the A to Z of Pop, brought to you in association with Specsavers Home Visits. I'm Richard Smith, and on the show today, as hopefully you've gathered by now, we're looking at song titles and artists that all begin with the same letter of the alphabet from the same decade. It's the letter E from the 2010s, to be precise. Anyway, please do stay with us for the final three tunes on today's programme as we explore even more from the files of the A to Z of Pop. And taken from their Out of This World album and featuring Tiny Temper, this will be JLS with their eyes wide shut. How does that work? They say

And the lady's name is Shauna Bass, Bass, B-A-S-S, singer from London. Had that in the charts in 2014 with Clean Bandit, Extraordinary. JLS featuring Tiny Temper before that from 2011, and Their Eyes Wide Shut.

0: And there we are. That almost concludes our look at the letter E from the 2010s for today.
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0: Now, that sounds like a plan to me, and I'm going to do that just as soon as I get home, you know. This edition of the A to Z of Pop was brought to you in association with Specsavers Home Visits, and I really do hope that you've enjoyed the last hour rediscovering all those hits and memories. Until the next time then, this is Richard Smith, and thank you very much indeed for your company on the programme today. Join me again soon here on your favourite station, but for now it's on to my final tune for this time around. From the LP Staying at Tamara's, this will be George Ezra from 2018 with a big number one for him. And watch out for the false ending. It catches everybody out right at the end. It's that shotgun tune. Thanks for listening. I'll see you later. Take care. Ta-ra!

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I'll be here with the Music Box on Preston Hospital Radio every Friday between 2 and 4 o'clock. I'll be playing a variety of music ranging from 60s to present day. 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

How was your experience of the hospital? 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This is part of a national program to improve patient experiences while in hospital. Taking part in the survey is voluntary and all answers are confidential. If you are selected to take part, you will receive a questionnaire in the post and text message reminders. If you do not want to take part or have any questions about the survey, please contact our Patient Experience and PALS team by calling 07 591 988 962 or emailing pals@lth.

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Nightcap is part of the Dreamtime sequence here on Preston Hospital Radio, coming to you throughout the night.

Jimmy Smith back at the Chicken Shack. You're listening to Nightcap, part of the Dreamtime sequence here on PHR Preston Hospital Radio. Steely Dan now. FM.

the saxophonist Peter Christley there. That was Steely Dan with backing vocals from Glenn Frey and Don Henley of the Eagles, and orchestration by Johnny Mandel. That was Steely Dan, and the track played for

Day Tripper there, the Lennon McCartney composition there, sung for us by Sergio Mendes in Brazil 66. Well, a bit far to go on a day trip to Brazil, but here's Ray Conniff playing that tune, Brazil. Straight after this one from the Sandpipers, One

words mean I am a truthful man from the land of the palm trees. And before dying, I want to share these poems of my soul. My poems are soft green. My poems are also flaming crimson. My poems are like a wounded fawn seeking refuge in the forest. The last verse says, Con los pobres de la tierra. With the poor people of this earth, I want to share my fate.

Brian Wilson there. Brian Wilson, of course, of the Beach Boys, singing Gershwin's Swanderful. You're listening to Nightcap on our Dreamtime sequence. It's heard during the night here on PHR, Preston Hospital Radio. We're a community service at the Royal Preston Hospital, brought to you by Hospedia and also available online. Here's Oscar Peterson now. This is Blues for Basie.

was Time by the Dave Clark Five, a record that is not usually played a lot, if ever. They were known more for their top 40 hits in the mid-60s, but some accomplished jazz musicians amongst them, including Lenny Payton there on saxophone. Dave Clark Five and Time. These are No Blues.

That was Stardust, and before that, Lucky Stars. You're listening to Nightcap here on Preston Hospital Radio. Nightcap, part of the Dreamtime sequence, available during the night time. I hope that we're providing you pleasant company as you relax during this evening and during the night.

Stan Getz with Serenade in Blue. Here's Kenny G now with All the Way, which segues nicely into a beautiful, gentle, smooth, mellow Frank Sinatra tune, one for my baby and one more for the road.

There's no one in the place except you and me.

And that brings us to the end of Nightcap. Hope you've enjoyed this program, and I wish you a very pleasant good night.

Hi, this is Manal. Tune into my show, Manal's MC Takeover, every Sunday at 2 p.m. to 4. We'll be covering music, films and TV, along with a bit of celeb trivia. So, I'll see you then.

0: Hello there, I'm David, David Williams, and welcome to my show, which is every Saturday, 12 o'clock until 2 o'clock. And if you like the 1950s or the 1960s music, then please, please join me and I'll take you down memory lane. It's as simple as that, really. 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And of course, I shall be giving you the news of that particular year. So again, if you can join me, I would really appreciate that. And well, once again, David Williams saying, please, please, please join me Saturdays 12 till 2 here on Preston Hospital Radio. Okay, now, bye bye.
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5: Hello, Mammy? Have you had the phone put in? What's that? You've reversed the charge? You're standing with your back to the phone?
6: Hello, everyone. Yeah. It's me, Jimmy Cricket, and I'm listening to Preston Hospital Radio. They're fabulous. The DJs, radio presenters, are all wonderful, and they keep all the patients cheerful and happy and help them to get better quicker.
5: That was 3 weeks ago, and you're still drinking the hot bath. You've just been reading the deaths column in the local newspaper. You can't believe the way everybody dies in alphabetical order. Oh, well, you sound very sad, Mammy. Things are a bit tough. You're going to have to cut down on electricity. You're going to plug the electric clock in only when you want to know the time.

0: Above everything else, the American people want leaders who will keep the peace, keep the peace, keep the peace. Henry Cabot Lodge and I, keep the peace. No, Mr. Khrushchev. No, Mr. Khrushchev. No, Mr. Khrushchev. Lodge and I, no, firm diplomacy. No, Mr. Khrushchev. No, Mr. Khrushchev. No, peace for America and the world.
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0: love pop. But Mum says we need to make some healthy swaps, starting with those sugary drinks.
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